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2: 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And you can see the difference in his game.
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7: Three receivers right, single back left is Mosey, tight end flex right is Lindenmeyer. Bonner motions right to left, on a keep, out in front, here's Calandria, cuts right

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1: Beautiful pancake, bring out the spatula, Olivia Mo. 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
0: Here come the Badgers, right side, Sweet Destiny champion, beat up by Torres. Sigler, back set, Nebraska, Virginia, off the block, dug. Badger volleyball bumped over the left front, best rally of the night. Outside, Audrey Flanagan, cross court, great kick by Olivia. She's protecting the floor better than Varnish. Flipped across on the free ball. Now, back comes Destiny champion with a swing, nice up by the big red, left front. Harper, kaboom, off the block and out of here. They love it in Rager.
2: Rager out near the 10-second line, crossover dribble to the left side, stops, no shot for him, gives it off now to Lanier. Lanier puts one up, and in at the buzzer! And the Huskers take the lead at halftime. Jacob Lanier stealing the show here.
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4: Welcome back to Sports Nightly. Great stuff with Coach Maher there in the football hour. And what a treat we have for you. And we were surprised by this, but Damon Benning going to join us for a few minutes. We don't have a lot of time because we got to make picks. We also have the Blitz segment, but you stop by the studio all the time. Now we put you on the microphone.
5: No, I appreciate that. I feel like if I'm gone for too long, something bad, I'll turn into a pumpkin or something. So I try to stick around as much as I can.
6: It's the electromagnetic waves that are given off by microphones that just attract DB. He just slowly saunters back to the mic. It's part of where he belongs, but he's in a spot that where he belongs as well.
4: We haven't had a lot of time on the shows because you've had like games, matches, broadcast, hour-long coaches shows, but you're maybe going to hop on next week with us for a longer segment.
5: Yeah, I want whatever you guys want, we can play catch-up. And I think this is... this is actually like a breath of fresh air. I left on the other side of the building, but this one is pretty easy, a little more free.
6: You like
5: flowing.
6: Us more. You need to get away.
5: It's just a little more fun than next door.
4: 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Listen, I'm not really happy that I have now been tasked with the Friday night dinner spot. It's kind of a lot of pressure.
5: I thought
4: set the bar too high, and now it's like I've got to, find good spots for everybody.
5: Well, definitely, Friday night dinners is definitely different now. I'm either eating hotel food or hotel food, so it's been vastly different. And Oregon was the one I was looking forward to because it's on the heels of your birthday, and so I was thinking, as long as I got chicken fingers crossed off the list or some sort of plain pasta for...
6: Unreal.
5: For KC.
6: First of all, I've never ordered a chicken finger in my life. He just likes to make fun of my bland tastes. I'm a man who likes what he likes.
5: I do
4: at
5: miss
4: least
5: the
4: his
5: fact...
4: plates are always clean.
5: That's what I was going to say.
6: Correct.
5: I miss the fact that I get to sit with another adult that cleans his plate.
6: Unless you take me to a place that has just raw fish. Yeah, and then they give me salmon tacos that are bright pink. Yeah, I'm not eating that.
5: He said, yes, those aren't the right color.
6: They're not.
5: It's not what I was thinking.
4: Well, we don't have a lot of time with you, but I guess what are your thoughts going into this matchup with Oregon? Late night.
5: Yeah, I'm excited. I don't sleep. I think it's pretty overrated. So, and the guys, the cool thing, they haven't really talked about it. And I don't think it's a big deal. I think they're kind of chomping at the bit to get the taste of Indiana out of their mouth. And this is a tough place to play and an opponent they've got a ton of respect for. But there's a quiet calm. I they're pretty excited. And, they're trying to do little different things throughout the course of this week to get acclimated to the time change. But at the end of the day, and I'm sure they'll all tell you, it's ball.
4: Have you been to a game up here?
5: I haven't. So, oddly enough, the only time I've been to Eugene is to watch basketball. I saw Creighton play here and Nebraska, so this will be new this time of the year for me to go watch football. I've heard a ton about this place. I've sent a couple of former players that I used to coach and one I used to play against have gone here, and now I actually get a chance to experience it.
6: How many times in your career, you coached, of course, the high school level, but coaching and scouting three different quarterbacks in a single week, whether you think one guy's going to play, not going to play, it's got to be on the table that you have to put a significant amount of time or some time into three different guys. I mean, there's not enough hours in the week.
5: Yeah, this is where, like, AI or your X's and O's or huddle for those out there where you really want to compartmentalize pet plays, right? So on your scouting report, it's you plug in down and distance, and then you get an idea of what the pet plays are. And I think you try to defend the scheme. When it comes to the actual quarterback, that's more on the calls or the call sheet to kind of take away, you know, a running quarterback versus a not. But you have to start with trying to compartmentalize their pet plays. Where do they want to get the ball, and how do they normally want to do it?
4: All right, this week's contestant for the Woodhouse Block Punt Contest is Jenna Orlowski from Norfolk. Remember, if the Huskers block a punt and return it for a touchdown, Jenna will win $20,000 towards the purchase or lease of a Woodhouse brand vehicle. Go to Huskers.com/Woodhouse for official rules and how to enter. Is that going to happen this year?
5: I hope so.
6: We're getting there.
5: Don't we want somebody to win?
4: We do.
6: We did last year.
4: We do.
6: They won last year.
5: Maybe Let's this will there. Be some good fortune.
4: All right. Good stuff as always, DB. We'll have you on for a longer period. Maybe next week.
5: I appreciate that.
6: What a gem of a human being.
4: And all right.
6: We'll get you.
4: You did make picks, but we'll see how you compare afterwards. So
5: who's winning?
4: Searles is running away with it.
6: Not me.
4: All right. Our college football picks coming up next here on Sports Nightly.
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4: 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You know what time it is. It's time to make some college football picks. The big dog Jeremiah Searles joining us from Colorado. You are not in your regular studio.
25: No, I'm here. I'm going to go to the Thursday night football game, watch the old Broncos Seahawks, and watch a client play, taking the whole fam, so should be a good time.
4: We had a texter text in last night, so I said I'd ask. You didn't bring the elk up here on Saturday.
25: No, I did. It was too hot, and I didn't want to trudge it around because I was there so early. I got to go down there and do the Hy-Vee thing, so I got down there at 7:30. I wasn't getting up there. I want to make sure it's fresh, so I will bring you guys fresh elk.
4: Yes, at some point. Because you guys freeze it and do it right.
25: It's all frozen, vacuum sealed. It's all perfectly processed.
4: Kyle was devastated.
6: I mean, I remembered. But I didn't say anything. So, look, whatever meat you want to bring, go ahead.
25: Okay. Pause. Okay. Well, I'll bring it to you not on a game day, so you don't have to worry about your belly getting upset.
6: 10-4.
4: My dad was shocked that I agreed to try elk. Mm. But you know what? For Searles, if he finally shoots an elk, I'll try it.
6: It probably doesn't taste like anything. Making.
4: Okay, well, last week, not a great week for anybody, really. Nobody over 500. Just Josh Camden, 5-6. Interns, Searles, Kyle, 4-7. Any shocking games for you, Searles? As Camden is coming up on your heels, man.
25: I know he's slowly chipping away one game at a time. I don't like that I'm allowing him back to crawl in, you know, one week at a time. I think the one that obviously all of us didn't get was Oregon. I think obviously everyone thought Oregon was going to be better than that. Now UCLA losing their quarterback, that's going to really hurt them throughout the rest of the year. But I did not anticipate Oregon laying an egg like that.
4: Listen, I told you guys crazy things happen in OU Texas, and I should have let you ring the bell for me. But, look, everything that happened right for Oklahoma to win that game happened. They had a defensive score, special team score. Well, basically everybody but their offense scored for and their kicker that's a – one of the best kickers in the country. So basically everybody that had to score scored for Oklahoma to win that game.
25: No, I mean, it helps that Farce Manning decided to turn back into a pumpkin and throw some of the most ill-advised interceptions I've ever seen. So that definitely was helpful.
4: Kyle, any takeaways?
6: Well, if we're going to go with the whole Gator angle, I was pretty shocked to look at that score over the weekend.
4: I was not going to bring that up yet because it adds to the point
6: that, you know, Josh still put them in the picks, and they're like a 12-point underdog. But I would say that was pretty shocking, that their fall from where they were a couple weeks ago, I think, in the SEC standpoint. Trying to think, Alabama-Georgia, it kind of played out the way that I thought it would in terms of just how close it was to the very end. Georgia, just people don't get rich betting against Georgia. I'll say that. I mean, Kirby always finds a way to win those games.
4: The other shocking game, we all picked Minnesota, mm-hmm. and nobody got it right. Purdue is on a roll.
25: Yeah, I don't know what is happening with Purdue, but they've figured out something. Or I just don't know if Minnesota maybe just got too high for 2 weeks in a row and just everything came crashing down. They needed the bye week this week in a big way.
4: I'm pretty sure I said like a few weeks ago that Purdue was on the picks for the one time this season, and now they've been on every week, and they're on again this week.
25: Hey, they're winning. You got to put them on when they're winning, because then we're all going to pick them now, and they're going to lose.
6: Mm-hmm.
4: All right, so overall standing, Searles 47-25, but Camden now just 5 games behind, 42-30. Interns 4 games behind Camden. Josh also, I don't know how to even say what it's you fine. Are because you have an extra
0: there's
4: boss.
0: A half game. 4.5.
4: Anyways, you're behind the interns, right?
0: Correct, yes.
4: Yeah, and then Kyle is 37-35, and I am now just 1 game behind. I'm 500 overall, 36-36, 1 game behind Kyle.
0: Climbing out of the basement.
4: I'm still in the basement.
25: Let's go.
4: All right, so let's make some picks, and we're starting with Washington at Purdue, 7 o'clock on Fox. Friday night kickoff. Josh, you haven't picked first in a while, so we'll let you pick first.
0: Sure, why not? I'll take that. I should have won the week if I had not switched my pick to Kansas
6: You're
0: State.
6: A big should have guy. Yeah, where you got that from?
25: You and Kyle with your dang should haves.
0: No, I think I'm doing exactly what you said, Searles. I'm going with Purdue. They're going to lose now that I'm picking them, but I feel like I got to start believing in the Boilermakers.
4: You know what? Washington's going to win, and then we're going to have a team coming off some wins coming in here and maybe make the primetime kickoff more possible.
2: Okay. I'll go with Purdue. Just ride the momentum. They're at home. Take the Boilermakers.
6: Damon Williams is banged up. Do we know what his status is just in general?
25: No.
6: Man, I think Purdue's a 3-point favorite in that game. Is that what you said?
4: Yeah, 3.5.
6: It's fascinating stuff. Usually I go with the home team, as you guys know, but I'm going to take Washington.
4: No!
6: I'm going to take Washington.
25: I'm going to ride with Purdue here. I can't. Listen, if I bet against a team 2 weeks in a row and they make me look silly, I got to go.
6: You do the
25: here.
6: Do.
25: I'm going to ride with Camden and Josh here. Let's take Purdue. Boiler up. I think this one. I think this Washington team is reeling a little bit, trying to figure out who they are because they were smelling their own farts a little bit, and now they suck.
6: They've lost 3 in a row.
25: Yes.
4: All right. Here they are again. The Gators at number 7, Texas. Of course, the Longhorns coming off the loss to OU Saturday, 11 a.m.
6: troll.
4: On ABC. Texas is a 10.5-point favorite.
6: And you're getting Texas off a loss on their home field. What are we doing?
0: They lost.
6: We're just going after.
4: This is the easiest hook'em I've ever said.
25: Better game.
4: Camden?
2: I got Texas.
4: Get the bell. Oh, did you bring the bell?
25: I don't have the bell.
4: No.
2: Get our bell sound effect.
6: They're not going to need the bell today.
4: He might need the bell. Rutgers and Oklahoma are both on the pick. You have a homer bell for Rutgers.
6: Sure.
4: Too.
6: I'm going to go with Texas.
0: Oh, come on.
25: Coward. I'll take Texas as well.
0: Yeah, I think the Longhorns bounce back here.
4: All righty. Camden, you get to pick first on the big one. Number 4, Ohio State at Indiana, 11 a.m. on Fox. Ohio State coming in a 3.5-point favorite.
2: Yeah, I think Ohio State wins this. I just think they're the more talented team. And I think Jeremiah Smith will have a good game like he has the past few weeks. So
6: what a bold prediction by Cam.
25: Yeah, I think Jeremiah Smith continues to
0: I think he's a good football player.
4: I saw an article. Is he the best wide receiver ever in college football?
25: He's making a case. I mean, listen, I think if I'm the Miami Dolphins, I take him 1-1. So, yeah, I think he's going to win the Heisman.
6: Yeah, I think he overrules having a million needs. It's just like, in that case, you just take the freak athlete and you draft him.
25: Yes.
6: It's up to me.
25: Yes.
4: Yes.
6: I'm taking Ohio State. They're the better football team. By the way, Indiana has Big Noon 3 consecutive weeks. They have it next week as well against Michigan. So the curse of getting good is you have to now play noon games for the rest of your life, apparently, for Indiana. I think Ohio State's clearly the better team.
25: Yeah, I think Ohio State, if they're only 3.5-point favorites, which I think is crazy. I think that they're super talented right now. They're rolling. And I'll tell you this, Kyle, I go for a noon kickoff this weekend instead of a 10 p.m. So I guess I want
6: that's a good point.
25: Being good.
0: It's fair. I've got the Hoosiers win streak being snapped this week. They have a long win streak, but it's over. I have the Buckeyes.
4: I'm rolling up the stream. Give me Indiana.
25: Wow. I'm trying to steal.
6: That would make Nebraska fans a lot more optimistic about what the future looks like in that game in November.
0: Mm-hmm.
4: All right. Kyle, Rutgers.
0: Kyle.
4: Rutgers at Maryland, 11:30 on Big Ten Network. Maryland is a 4.5-point favorite.
6: Give me Maryland to get off the schneid here.
4: No Homer Bell?
6: No, they're clearly the better team. They have the better quarterback. They have the better athletes. That is what wins. If they don't win this week, when's Maryland going to win?
0: Correct.
4: Searles?
25: I can't in good conscience take a team that lost to UMass ever. So I'm going to also take Maryland.
0: Yeah, Maryland's the less bad team. Definitely not confident picking the Terps, but that's who I have to go with.
4: I'm not swimming upstream on this one. Give me Maryland. Camden, are you?
2: I'm not. Maryland.
4: All right.
25: I'm with you though. It wouldn't shock me if Rutgers found a way to win this game. Like, that
0: tracks. Checks.
4: One of the tougher matchups on these picks this week, North Carolina. Once again, after Searles has asked repeatedly to leave North Carolina off these picks, they are back on the picks again. At Duke, coming off their first loss of the season. No, this is not a college basketball matchup. 2:30 ESPN2. Duke is a 3.5-point favorite. Searles.
25: Oh, I just, every time with this freaking Bill Belichick team, I just can't. I'm going to go Duke. Give me Duke. I want to take Belichick. He pisses me off. I'm going to go Duke.
0: I did some number crunching on this. We've had North Carolina in the picks 8 times the last 2 seasons. So since Bill Belichick started as head coach, I've only picked them 1 time. So, but they've won 2 of the 3 games that we've had them on picks this season. I'm still going Duke. I hate North Carolina. So.
4: Okay. I'm also going Duke. Camden, North Carolina.
2: I'm rolling Tar Heels. I picked them last week. They won. I'll do it again.
25: Good.
6: I mean, it's always a rivalry. Michael Malone's coming from the NBA, and he's got them guys ready to go. I think John Shire's a great coach. I'm going to go with give me North Carolina. I'm going to take North Kakalaka.
4: All righty. Top 25 matchup here. Top 15 matchup. Missouri at Ole Miss, 2:30 on the SEC Network. Ole Miss still in the top 10.
6: By the
4: 10.
6: Way, that's a top 9 against 13. They're on the SEC Network. Eli Drinkwitz made a nice little quip at his press conference saying, I'll see y'all on the SEC Network. Like, that's a pretty disrespectful TV assignment they got this week, for sure.
4: Ole Miss is a 6-point favorite, Josh.
0: Yeah, I got to go with Ole Miss.
4: Give me Missouri.
6: Where is the game again?
4: Ole Miss.
2: Ole Miss.
4: Listen.
25: Pay attention.
4: I'm kidding.
2: I have Ole Miss.
6: Yeah, I'm going with the home team. Give me Ole Miss.
4: What? That is, you never do that.
25: Oh, man, I want to take Missouri here. They played really good football. Ole Miss, still so many question marks with how they just got beat up by the Gators.
6: Do it.
25: Give me Missouri. I'm going to Missouri.
6: This is where it all ends.
25: I'm Missouri with the upset at home.
6: It was really a good stretch you had, Searles. It was a really,
25: got a
6: really
25: bit
6: good stretch.
25: Funny to play with still.
6: It's all over.
4: A little bit.
6: It's all over.
4: All right. Kentucky at Oklahoma, 6:30, also on the SEC Network. Sooners favored by 7. Kentucky's on a roll, 5-1. Oklahoma coming off the win. Red River shootout. And I am picking first. And if you were at home, I'd tell you to ring that Homer bell. Boomer Sooner. Oh, I got it.
2: Dang. I am going to take Kentucky to go on the road and beat Oklahoma.
6: Ah, man. To me, this is a toss-up because Minshew's good. Minshew is good. Their offense is good. But, again, it's hard to go to Oklahoma and win. So I'm going to take the home team.
25: I'm going Kentucky here. Oh, wow. I think that last week they got up for a huge rivalry game. They found a way to win a big game there at the end. They're going to be on an emotional low. Kentucky's playing for everything still. So, give me Kentucky because I also think the tier's terrible.
0: Fair. Wrong team favorite. I'm going with Kentucky. I think that Oklahoma will be sluggish after their big win last week.
4: I do not like the two of these games. I'm only picking the same as Kyle. So.
2: Mm-hmm. It's a good trend, usually.
25: Misery loves company.
4: Also, pretty fun matchup here. Notre Dame at BYU, 6:30 on ABC. Notre Dame is a 10.5 point favorite. Both these teams unbeaten, Camden.
2: Yeah, I'll take Notre Dame. I like the Fighting Irish to get the win over BYU. Don't know. Is their running back out again? Wasn't he out last week, BYU's? Mm-hmm. So I'll take the Fighting
25: Irish.
2: Is
25: it a night game?
4: It is 6:30 on ABC.
2: Game day.
6: Believe Provo. It's pronounced.
4: You know what they say about night games in Provo?
6: Doesn't your dad say that about night games in Provo? Yeah. I believe it's pronounced Notre Dame. By the way, the Huskers are going to be in Provo. Yeah. I will go with Notre Dame. They have won how many games in a row by double figures, like an NCAA record or something like that? So they're in a good spot.
0: Cool.
25: Yeah, I don't think this is a good one to pick house money. Vegas with a double-digit spread, Notre Dame on a streak. I think I'd take BYU to cover here, but I think Notre Dame wins.
0: I'm with you on that. I think that BYU covers a 10.5, so it's not a double-digit win. They break that streak, but Notre Dame wins.
4: I really want to do it, but I'm not going to get cute in this one. Give me Notre Dame. All right, yeah. Number 18, Oklahoma State, the Pokes, at number 20, Houston. Houston is a 4.5-point favorite, 6:30 on Fox, Kyle.
6: I think I'm going to go Houston here. I have no reasoning for you. Because
4: except they're the home team.
6: Correct. I mean, the only time I watched Oklahoma State this year was when they beat Oregon. So I have no reasoning as to why I'm going to take Houston. I think I picked Houston once in the picks and they won, so I'm going to go with them.
4: Searles?
25: I'm going to go Okie State here. I'm going to go Oklahoma State here. I like what Mustamaker's doing. I like that receiver that Oklahoma State has. I feel like they've got a little bit of momentum. I think this is going to be a shootout. I mean, I think this is going to be the first one of 40 probably wins here. So, yeah, give me Okie State.
0: I was impulsive last week and changed my pick from Houston to K-State. Not doing that again. I have the Cougars this week.
4: Go Pokes. I'm also with you, Searles. Give me Oklahoma State. They've already won. They've already had a couple big road wins this season. They're not going to be scared. And not like Houston's a daunting road environment anyways.
6: How dare you?
4: So give me the Pokes.
2: I'll choose Houston. Had Houston last week, and I think they get it done.
25: There's going to be some separation or some closing this week, Cam.
6: I mean, how are they going to stop C.J. Stroud, though?
2: Exactly.
4: All right.
25: Well, Marvin Harrison Jr. is there now, too.
4: Final game here. Wisconsin at number 12, UCLA, 6:30 on NBC. UCLA, 2.5-point favorite, but Nico. Searles, you are the lucky one that gets to pick first in this one.
25: I know. I really don't want to have to pick first in this game. No Nico for UCLA. Wisconsin's looked so much better.
2: Coming off the bye, right?
25: Coming off the bye. It's at Wisconsin?
4: It's at UCLA.
6: You're talking about
4: it.
25: Yeah, going out west. Give me UCLA to still win this game.

0: other guys will pick up the slack.
1: Kyle?
2: Wayne Knight is your difference. Give me UCLA.
1: All right, no.
2: Where's UCLA, as I like to say?
1: We're all on that one. Same.
3: Surprise. I thought someone would take Wisconsin.
1: I did too. I really did. All right, Josh, what do you have for us?
4: All right, Husker question. Will there be more or less than 493.5 passing and rushing yards from all quarterbacks in the Nebraska-Oregon game? Quarterbacks, passing, rushing yards.
3: Do you know who's playing quarterback?
4: We don't. That's what makes it fun. Total?
3: It's Dylan Raiola.
4: 493.5.
2: What AI program did you plug that in?
4: Don't worry about it.
1: That's like 493.
4: And a half. I think that a lot of people are going to go under, so I'm going to go over.
2: Yeah, I don't like it. I don't like it one bit.
1: Camden knew this, so you had some time to think about it.
0: Yeah, Josh has already changed his answer from earlier, though. So,
2: or did a lot of indecisiveness around Josh. between Searles being indecisive and Josh being indecisive, this is the week both of them go down. I can feel it.
3: I know, there's a chance of that.
2: Oh, boy. I'm going to say under. I'm going to go with the conventional wisdom here and say under.
0: Yeah, I'll go under.
3: So we're basically saying like 250 yards a quarterback, right?
4: Correct.
3: To get to 500.
4: Right. Well, and if more than one quarterback plays, that still counts toward the total.
1: And Calandria's had over 300 how many games in a row?
4: Basically all season.
3: I'm going to go over. Give me the over. I'm going to take the over here.
1: I'm also at the over just because I think Calandria can have a big day.
3: No, never mind. No, I'm switching. I'm going to take the under. Because if Dante Moore doesn't play, they can't throw the football. Like, if Dante Moore doesn't play, they can't throw the football.
2: So now, Dylan did against USC. So let's give him some credit. He just, whatever it was, he was thrown off his back foot. He was all over the place. But I don't expect him to play like that two times in a row. I still think, again, Calandria's rushing. They have so many athletes defensively. They're probably going to keep Calandria somewhat at bay in the run game. They're going to need their backs to pick it up in the run game, I think, this week. So I would take the under there.
1: I'm still going with the over.
3: I'm going under.
1: All right. 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
3: located in Lincoln and Columbus.
1: Funny, last week on the question, I was sitting there on the sideline doing math after I saw the first two plays. I'm like, does it average out 6.1 yards?
3: Yeah, as soon as I saw the first play, I was like, I'm cooked.
4: Camden was doubting the question.
0: I thought he said 14, so I was like, ooh, it's 6.5. I was like, just there, whatever it was.
1: I had to go back and listen. It makes it fun, though, the same way that Searles was losing his mind, not because Jamal Rule was scoring a touchdown, but because
4: there's over 50 yards.
3: That was my favorite. Like, they posted that clip on Twitter, and I was like, look how excited you were. I was like, I was excited because I took down Kyle in the picks on a 50-plus yarder.
2: Meanwhile, I was still wallowing about USF Army. I couldn't get over. I'm still not over USF Army. That's the reason I have not had any traction.
1: Or Wake Forest.
3: The Vandy game is still the one that's
2: won. Yeah, NC State. Oh, my God. Oh, Purdue, Wake Forest, NC State. Bandy.
3: Yes.
2: Oh, goodness. All the stuff's coming back in my head. It's like
4: all the should've wins, the should've win category.
3: Should've, would've, could've, baby.
1: All right. Thanks, Earls. We've got the Big Ten Blitz coming up next here on Sports Nightly.
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13: Here to talk about 4th-ranked Ohio State's upcoming matchup against 5th-ranked Indiana is Tyler Danberg of the Ohio State Sports Network. Tyler, the Buckeyes have rattled off three consecutive wins after their loss to Texas. Ohio State's offense has shined in this time. What makes that engine hum?
15: Well, that engine, Chris, begins with the name Jeremiah and it ends in Smith. Jeremiah Smith has been the head of the snake. He leads the nation in receiving yards and touchdown catches and is closing in on not just already being Ohio State's all-time Triple Crown winner in receiving, but he's nearing that in terms of the all-time leading marks in Big Ten history. He's closing in on Braylon Edwards' touchdown catches record. He needs just two more to break. What this guy does week in, week out is absolutely sensational, and there's no doubt he draws so much attention from defenses, but the rhythm that he's created with Julian Sand as well. And then Ohio State, on top of that, in the win against Maryland last Saturday, it was really the first time where they ran the ball more than they passed. They have been heavily reliant on the passing attack, and that's because it's worked. They're one of the top passing offenses in the nation, coming in at number two right now in the FBS. But they ran for over 200 yards against the Terps, which is a really encouraging thing to see, given the Terps have a really strong defensive front. So to have Bo Jackson and Jacoby Jackson, the law firm of Jackson and Jackson, really starting to supply some of that running strength, that's a big thing. Now, heading into this Saturday, the offensive line is not a question mark in terms of the way that they've been playing. They've been playing really well, but the question mark is who's going to be available. Last week, right tackle and right guard Austin Saraval, the very versatile piece on that O-line, missed a game. Gabe Van Sickle, who's been the right guard the last 3 weeks, slid over to right tackle, with normal right tackle Philip Daniels missing each of the last four games.
13: What are the keys to victory for Ohio State against Indiana in this Big Ten championship rematch?
15: Keep a clean pocket for Julian Sand is one of the biggest keys, because you go back to last year's Big Ten championship game, Indiana was able to sack Julian Sand five times, and it made things tough for Julian, a first-year full-time starting quarterback, to have time to throw. He was under duress a lot, and that offensive line, which had been so good all year long, was struggling against an Indiana defensive front that was just so good and returned some of their key pieces this year. I think another thing is taking care of the football. Indiana has won over 20 straight games in the turnover battle. They have the longest active streak of winning the turnover battle in the country, and that's a really big thing. They don't make a lot of mistakes. They don't really beat themselves. We've seen that these last few weeks. And that leads me to that final key, winning the fourth quarter. Indiana has been able to win the fourth quarter and really win two Big Ten games in that fourth quarter. For Ohio State, you go back to that loss against Texas. That was a game, and really the lone game, where they haven't won the fourth quarter. And that's been a big stressor for Ohio State head coach Ryan Day. He's really been stressing to his guys, we need to win the fourth quarter. And they've definitely done that each of the last 2 weeks. We heard from Day on Tuesday, and he was really impressed with how the Buckeyes were able to play a full 60 minutes in the win against Maryland, especially that fourth quarter. They did the same 2 weeks ago at Iowa, and he knows that it's going to be a 60-minute game against the Hoosiers come Saturday.
13: The Ohio State Buckeyes face off against the Indiana Hoosiers on Saturday at 11 a.m. on Fox's Big Noon Kickoff. Tyler, thank you for your time.
15: Thank you so much for having me.
13: Now I'll send it over to Hayden Gary with Wisconsin.
16: Thanks, Chris. Here to talk about the Badgers is Jesse Nelson from ESPN Madison. The Badgers had a big win last weekend against Michigan State, but looking at the season as a whole, how do you think this year has gone, Jesse?
17: It has been a successful season so far for the Wisconsin Badgers. The team has surpassed the expectations from the majority of the fan base coming into the season by winning at Penn State in the last weekend of September. I'd say that was a game that fans thought, well, maybe they had a shot going into it, but I don't know if anybody fully expected Wisconsin would be any better than 2-2 when we started the month of October. So the fact that they got that win in Happy Valley at night in front of a whiteout crowd, and yeah, Penn State hasn't been what their level of success is typically at for that team, but Wisconsin coming away with that win, being 3-1, and now heading into October, a legitimate chance, depending on how things go over the next 2 weeks against UCLA and USC, to be in conversation for what the path would be like to reach the college football playoff. It's been a remarkable turnaround for Luke Fickell. The fan base is back. The crowd was energized and in the stadium early for homecoming weekend against Michigan State. People are fired up. The Badgers are back in the eyes of everyone here in Madison.
16: Now Wisconsin matches up this weekend against the UCLA Bruins, who are undefeated here mid-October. How do you see this game playing out?
17: Well, it's going to be really interesting because the big wild card is that Nico Iamaliava is not playing most likely here for UCLA. So how does UCLA's backup quarterback fare against the Wisconsin defense that, going back to the last four games of last year, is one of the best in the country? If they can stop Wayne Knight, an electric running back for UCLA, if they can make them become one-dimensional by having to throw the football, I think we feel pretty good that Wisconsin can go to the Rose Bowl and come away with a huge win on Saturday night, because Wisconsin's fans travel well already. We've got a great contingency in Southern California. We know the Rose Bowl doesn't typically fill up with a bunch of UCLA fans, so we feel like there's going to be a lot of red in that stadium. Plus, with the Brewers playing the Dodgers in the NLCS this week in LA, there's a bunch of fans from Wisconsin who are already going to be out there cheering on that team. So a lot of them are doubling up now, extending their trip by a day or two, going to catch a Brewers game, going over to the Rose Bowl, watching Wisconsin-UCLA on Saturday night. It could be an awesome weekend for Wisconsin sports fans in Southern California.
16: Wisconsin has a big stretch in front of them with competitive Big Ten play, UCLA this weekend, and then coming up the ranked USC and Iowa teams following that. How does Wisconsin match up against these teams?
17: This is the stretch that we circled as Badgers fans at the start of the season, saying this is what would make or break not only this season, but likely Luke Fickell's tenure as the head coach here. And while I still think that there are some fans who are on the side of thinking that it might be time to move on from Luke Fickell as the head coach, I think most have come around to seeing the success here early this season and saying, okay, maybe he wasn't the problem the last few years. Maybe they really were just injury-prone at quarterback, and they had to invest some more money in their NIL efforts to put a roster together that could compete with some of the best in the conference in the country. So looking at this stretch coming up, huge opportunity in the Rose Bowl against undefeated UCLA coming off of their massive win against Oregon. You come home and play USC, that's going to be another primetime game. And obviously USC's a big brand, so it'd be really cool to come away with a win there. And then that Iowa game could mean everything. But if you can even win just the first two of those before even thinking about the Iowa game, that's bowl eligibility. You're going to be ranked at that point if you get those two wins. Like, there's going to be an entire narrative shift across the country about Wisconsin football if you can get these next two wins. These are the games that are going to make or break this season. These are the games that are going to matter the most for where this program continues to go based on how this goes against UCLA and USC. I can't wait to see how it plays out.
16: Thanks, Jesse. Wisconsin faces off with UCLA on Saturday at 6:30 p.m. Central Time on NBC. Now let's send it over to Brady Alderson with Maryland.
18: Thanks, Hayden. Here to talk about the Terps is Jeff Ehrman from Inside MD Sports. The Terps are off to a 2-4 start and still winless in conference play. How is this stacked up to your expectations that you had for Maryland going into the year?
19: Yeah, I mean, it's looked far beneath, I think, anyone's expectations. They weren't necessarily expected to have a great season if you looked at the media projections and, you know, the betting wins total, things like that. But it seemed like, you know, they had a returning rising quarterback, a lot of talent, and, you know, it seemed like they'd be a decent team, and they haven't been a decent team. They've lost four games in a row, pretty much all of them blowouts. Quarterback Malik Washington has struggled. The defense has struggled. So, you know, it's really been a nightmarish season for them.
18: What has been the biggest surprise about this Maryland team so far in 2026?
19: I would say two things. One, that Malik Washington struggled so much after last year, showing a lot of promise as a true freshman starting at quarterback. This year he's regressed, does not look comfortable under their new offensive coordinator, Clint Trickett, and, you know, has thrown a lot of interceptions. He has six pick sixes in the last 3 weeks. So that's been a surprising in the defense. You know, they have a lot of young talent. Defense seemed like it would be the strength of the team, and they've been giving up a ton of points, so that's also been surprising.
18: Maryland has a winnable game this weekend at home against Rutgers. How do you see that one playing out, and what does Maryland need to do to pick up the win?
19: I mean, talent-wise and in terms of, you know, what they've done this season, Maryland should win. Rutgers is really, really having a rough season, obviously. They lost at home to UMass earlier this year. But, you know, a lot of it, I think, depends on whether the players have kind of cashed their chips in for the year or they're ready to keep fighting. You know, obviously they know the situation with Loxley. He's on the hot seat. They know that they just keep taking losses. So I think a lot of it really depends on whether they're still motivated. If they're motivated and dialed in, I think it should be a Maryland, comfortable Maryland win. But at this point, nothing would surprise me.
18: Big thanks to Jeff Ehrman for chatting with us ahead of Maryland's homecoming matchup at home this weekend against Rutgers. That game will be on Saturday at 12:30 p.m. on Big Ten Network. This has been the Big Ten Blitz presented by Groundworks. My thanks to Christopher Sullivan-Diaz and Hayden Gary for their help. And Tyler Danberg, Jesse Nelson, and Jeff Ehrman for joining us. More of Sports Nightly right after this.
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27: 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It is with Ja'Cory Barney coming off a big day, and they're probably going to need him again.
28: Yeah, they're going to need him to have a big day. And you talk about the athletes that Oregon has on the defensive side of the ball. They're going to have to do some things even a little bit differently than what they did against Indiana. But you saw what he could do as a pass catcher this past week. Like Dana said, it was one of his best games.
27: So you can listen to that Cornhusker conversation in Husker Game Day with Ben McLaughlin, Jay Moore coming up. 6 o'clock is the start for the pregame show on Saturday. All right, that's going to do it for us. 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
8: Fox News, I'm Carmen Roberts. President Trump heads to a rally in Montana after campaigning for Republicans in Arizona.
9: And you know, in a certain way, I am on the ballot. You don't have to pretend.
10: The president won Arizona in 2024 by more than 5 points, but the state has a Democratic governor running for re-election.
8: Fox's Jared Halperin. And 2 years ago, the president easily won Montana, but the Republican candidate's lead in the three-way race for the U.S. Senate is shrinking. Supreme Court sides with Republicans in a clash over the party's getting access to cheap radio and TV political ad rates. This ruling again, and that is normally those rates are reserved just for candidates. And Netflix is cutting 6% of its staff globally.
11: It's been struggling with slowing growth and customer engagement. The company says it will continue to invest aggressively in high-impact areas.
8: Fox's Jenny Casola. 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
17: Cloudy skies tonight with a chance of rain showers. Lows dip down to about 53. Northeast winds 5 to 10 miles per hour. Cloudy skies expected again tomorrow. Storms likely. Daytime highs approaching 60. Lows around 43. Tomorrow night, slight chance of rain showers. Sunshine mixed with clouds at times. Friday, with daytime highs approaching 55. 62 Saturday. I'm weatherology meteorologist Laura Lockwood on News Channel Nebraska. Right now, it's 59 degrees.
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Back a few months ago, I was headlining a great big nightclub. And he put me up a couple of days early. I came in a couple of days early, and they put me up at what they call the Star Suite. Now, here I am, headliner in one of the biggest nightclubs in the country, and I wake up at 8 o'clock in the morning in this Star Suite, all by myself. Yeah, that's what I said, aw. But I did what I've always done, man, to cheer myself up. I picked up my guitar, I sat down, I wrote me a little song. Now this is how it feels to be alone at the top of the hill and trying to figure out why.

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0: the inside scoop on what's going on with the Husker football team? Would you like to hear what the players are doing to prep for next week's game? How about the team's focus at practice?
1: Then have lunch with us at Valentino's in Nebraska City each Thursday of the football season at noon.
0: As we bring you Big Red Buzz
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0: Jake has immersed himself in the Husker sports programs and is trusted by the staff and student athletes in Lincoln, giving him an unsurpassed insight into the teams. He'll pass on what he's soaked up at practices, what he thinks about the upcoming matchup, and take your questions. It's Big Red Buzz each game week on Thursday from noon till 1 at Valentino's in Nebraska City. 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
2: Cloudy skies tonight with a chance of rain showers. Lows dip down to about 53. Northeast winds 5 to 10 miles per hour. Cloudy skies expected again tomorrow. Storms likely. Daytime highs approaching 60. Lows around 43. Tomorrow night, slight chance of rain showers. Sunshine mixed with clouds at times. Friday with daytime highs approaching 55. 62 Saturday. I'm weatherology meteorologist Laura Lockwood on News Channel Nebraska. Right now, it's 59 degrees.
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0: him Amos. Moses. Sit down on him, Amos. Make it count, son. About 45 minutes southeast of Tippecanoe, Louisiana.
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2: Fox News, I'm Tom Bergotti. The Labor Department reports today inflation rose 3.7% in September compared to a year ago and is up from 3.4% last month. Speaking at a rally in Arizona, President Trump claims the opposite is happening.
3: The prices are all coming down, but when this war ends, it's going to end very soon, by the way, very soon. But when the war ends, the prices are going to they should be much lower now because we're getting tremendous amounts of oil out.
2: Fuel prices remain high because of the U.S. conflict with Iran. Family members of Congresswoman Ilhan Omar have been subpoenaed by the Justice Department amid ongoing investigations into the Minnesota Democrats.
4: Homeland Security agents and DOJ investigators are looking at whether Ilhan Omar's declared age on applications to come to the United States and later to become a U.S. citizen are inaccurate.
2: Investigators are also looking into Omar's financial disclosures. 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
10: Cloudy skies tonight with a chance of rain showers. Lows dip down to about 53. Northeast winds 5 to 10 miles per hour. Cloudy skies expected again tomorrow. Storms likely. Daytime highs approaching 60. Lows around 43. Tomorrow night, slight chance of rain showers. Sunshine mixed with clouds at times. Friday, with daytime highs approaching 55. 62 Saturday. I'm weatherology meteorologist Laura Lockwood on News Channel Nebraska. Right now, it's 59 degrees.
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0: 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Humanities Nebraska will present Votes for Women, the U.S. and Nebraska Campaigns for Suffrage, Thursday, October 15th at the Morton James Public Library. This presentation's free and will focus on the 72-year campaign for women's suffrage that culminated in 1920 with the ratification of the 19th Amendment, declaring voting rights could not be denied or abridged based on sex. That program will be October 15th from 7 till 8 at the library. Call for details at 402-873-5609 and check out the calendar button at b103.fm to find out what else is happening on the calendar.
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3: Cloudy skies tonight with a chance of rain showers. Lows dip down to about 53. Northeast winds 5 to 10 miles per hour. Cloudy skies expected again tomorrow. Storms likely. Daytime highs approaching 60. Lows around 43. Tomorrow night, slight chance of rain showers. Sunshine mixed with clouds at times. Friday with daytime highs approaching 55. 62

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3: Fox News, I'm Ted Linder. The countdown to the midterms is on. Today, President Trump traveled to Bullhead City, Arizona, imploring voters to turn out to keep Democrats in the minority.
4: We have to be here a long time. We want to make it so it never happens again. They can never destroy. They destroyed our country. They would have, if they had one more year in office, our country would have been, I think, destroyed. It could never have been brought back.
3: The president holding a rally in Montana tonight, and Pope Leo XIV recovering from cancer surgery.
5: He's eating, walking, and even celebrated mass on his floor. Yesterday, doctors at Gemelli Hospital in Rome removed a lower section of his right lung. Tests confirmed a diagnosis of lung adenocarcinoma, the most common type of lung cancer with the most favorable prognosis.
3: And that's Fox's Lauren Green. 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
11: Cloudy skies tonight with a chance of rain showers. Lows dip down to about 53. Northeast winds 5 to 10 miles per hour. Cloudy skies expected again tomorrow. Storms likely. Daytime highs approaching 60. Lows around 43. Tomorrow night, slight chance of rain showers. Sunshine mixed with clouds at times. Friday, with daytime highs approaching 55. 62 Saturday. I'm weatherology meteorologist Laura Lockwood on News Channel Nebraska. Currently, it's 55 degrees.
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5: Cloudy skies tonight with a chance of rain showers. Lows dip down to about 53. Northeast winds 5 to 10 miles per hour. Cloudy skies expected again tomorrow. Storms likely. Daytime highs approaching 60. Lows around 43. Tomorrow night, slight chance of rain showers. Sunshine mixed with clouds at times. Friday with daytime highs approaching 55. 62 Saturday. I'm weatherology meteorologist Laura Lockwood on News Channel Nebraska. Currently, it's 55 degrees.
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2: News. I'm Sue Guzman. President Trump holding rallies in two states Wednesday, visiting Bullhead City, Arizona, to rally support for Republicans ahead of the midterms and imploring voters to turn out to keep Democrats in the minority.
3: We have to be here a long time. We want to make it so it never happens again. They can never destroy. They destroyed our country. They would have, if they had one more year in office, our country would have been, I think, destroyed. It could never have been brought back.
2: He also held a rally in Montana. Federal judge declining to block an effort by the Trump administration to eliminate diversity, equity, and inclusion initiatives.
4: The Baltimore judge ruled groups representing university faculty and minority business owners failed to show the executive order was too broad. The order issued by President Trump in March bars racially discriminatory DEI.
2: Fox's Lisa Lucero. 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
9: Cloudy skies tonight with a chance of rain showers. Lows dip down to about 53. Northeast winds 5 to 10 miles per hour. Cloudy skies expected again tomorrow. Storms likely. Daytime highs approaching 60. Lows around 43. Tomorrow night, slight chance of rain showers. Sunshine mixed with clouds at times. Friday with daytime highs approaching 55. 62 Saturday. I'm weatherology meteorologist Laura Lockwood on News Channel Nebraska. Currently 54.
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1: Well, I had 2 weeks vacation coming, so I thought I'd drive down to Florida, spend some time with an old friend, date a few girls, make a few parties, and just kind of live it up again. So I packed up my car, and then I called my mom in Tennessee and told her what I planned to do. She said, "Son, are you coming by?" And I said, "Mom, I'm really pushed for time, but I'll see you in a week or two." And I was driving through this little town in Georgia when I remembered, today's Mama's birthday. Well, I thought I'll just stop and wire some flowers. Shouldn't take too long, then I'll be on my way. So I walked in the flower shop, and the first thing I saw was this little boy with his eyes full of tears. I said, "What's wrong, son?" He said, "Mama loves roses, and today's her birthday, and I haven't seen her in almost

He said, I live with Grandma now, but I promised Mama some roses, cause I talk to her all the time. I wanted to give her 5, cause that's how old I am. But the lady said I couldn't buy them with just a dime. Well, the little fella's story kind of touched my heart, so I told the lady to give him what he wanted and charge it to me. Then I told her I needed to wire 12 roses to my mama up in Chapel Hill, Tennessee. I looked around and the little boy was gone. But all of a sudden the door flew open and he come running back in. He said, Mister, I forgot to thank you for the roses. He smiled and shook my hand and ran back out again. Well, I started on out of town, and I was feeling real proud of myself for thinking of my mama and really caring. When I looked out the window and I saw that same little boy kneeling by a grave in an old cemetery, I stopped my car and walked over to where the little boy was kneeling down. And he smiled up at me and said, this is where my mama stays. She says she sure does thank you for these pretty roses. Well, that's when I had to walk away. And I drove straight back to that flower shop and I said, lady, have you sent those flowers to Tennessee? She said, no, not yet. I said, well, never mind. I'll just take them back with me.

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2: Cloudy skies tonight with a chance of rain showers. Lows dip down to about 53. Northeast winds 5 to 10 miles per hour. Cloudy skies expected again tomorrow. Storms likely. Daytime highs approaching 60. Lows around 43. Tomorrow night, slight chance of rain showers. Sunshine mixed with clouds at times. Friday with daytime highs approaching 55. 62 Saturday. I'm weatherology meteorologist Laura Lockwood on News Channel Nebraska. Currently 54.
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2: Fox News, I'm Ted Linder. Pope Leo XIV recovering from cancer surgery.
3: He's eating, walking, and even celebrated Mass on his floor. Yesterday, doctors at Gemelli Hospital in Rome removed a lower section of his right lung. Tests confirmed a diagnosis of lung adenocarcinoma, the most common type of lung cancer with the most favorable prognosis.
2: Fox's Lauren Green. The countdown of the midterms on. President Trump traveling to Bullhead City, Arizona on Wednesday, imploring voters to turn out to keep Democrats in the minority.
4: We have to be here a long time. We want to make it so it never happens again. They can never destroy. They destroyed our country. They would have, if they had one more year in office, our country would have been, I think, destroyed. It could never have been brought back.
2: The president also holding a rally in Montana Wednesday night. The Milwaukee Brewers one game away from the pennant, taking a 3-0 lead in the NLCS over their 6-2 win in L.A. over the Dodgers. 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
3: Overcast skies overnight with a chance for showers. Lows dip down to about 53. Northeasterly winds 5 to 10 miles per hour. Cloudy skies expected Thursday. Storms likely. Highs level off around 60. Slight chance for showers Thursday night. Lows around 43. Partly cloudy. Dry with temps a bit below average. Friday and Saturday and highs in the mid-50s to the low 60s. I'm weatherology meteorologist Laura Lockwood on News Channel Nebraska. Currently, it's 55 degrees.
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2: Cloudy overnight with a slight chance of thunderstorms. Lows around 53, northeasterly winds around 5 miles per hour. Overcast skies again Thursday, storms likely. High temperatures reach up to 60, partly cloudy Thursday night. Slight chance for showers, lows dip down to about 43. Cloudy skies expected Friday with daytime highs approaching 54. 61 Saturday. I'm weatherology meteorologist Laura Lockwood on News Channel Nebraska. Right now, 55.
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If it sounds country, man, that's what it is. It's a country song. Yeah. Okay. Well, 1, 2, 3, 4. 1, 2, 3, 4. Busted flat in Baton Rouge and heading for the trains.

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2: Fox News, I'm Sue Guzman. The Labor Department reporting inflation rose to 3.7% in September compared to a year ago. Speaking at a rally in Arizona, President Trump claimed that the opposite is happening.
3: The prices are all coming down, but when this war ends, it's going to end very soon, by the way, very soon. But when the war ends, the prices are going to tump. They should be much lower now because we're getting tremendous amounts of oil out.
2: Fuel prices remain high because of the U.S. conflict with Iran. Family members of Congresswoman Ilhan Omar subpoenaed by the Justice Department amid ongoing investigations into the Minnesota Democrat.
4: Homeland Security agents and DOJ investigators are looking at whether Ilhan Omar's declared age on applications to come to the United States and later to become a U.S. citizen are inaccurate.
2: Fox's David Spunt. Investigators also looking into Omar's financial disclosures. 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

0: 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The Morton James Public Library will present Sunsets with Stella, the art, history, and poetry of Great Plains Cemeteries. 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
4: Cloudy overnight with a slight chance of thunderstorms. Lows around 53, northeasterly winds around 5 miles per hour. Overcast skies again. Thursday, storms likely. High temperatures reach up to 60. Partly cloudy Thursday night. Slight chance for showers. Lows dip down to about 43. Cloudy skies expected Friday with daytime highs approaching 54. 61 Saturday. I'm weatherology meteorologist Laura Lockwood on News Channel Nebraska. Right now, it's 54 degrees.
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3: Cloudy skies expected overnight with a chance of thunderstorms. Lulls of aloft around 53. Northeasterly winds around 5 miles per hour. Cloudy skies expected again Thursday. Thunderstorms likely. Daytime highs approaching 60. Slight chance of rain showers. Thursday night, lows around 43. Partly cloudy. High of 54. Friday, under cloudy skies. 61 Saturday. I'm weatherology meteorologist Laura Lockwood on News Channel Nebraska. Right now, 54.
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6: Fox News, I'm Ted Linder. Family members of Congresswoman Ilhan Omar have been subpoenaed by the Justice Department amid ongoing investigations into the Minnesota Democrat.
7: Homeland Security agents and DOJ investigators are looking at whether Ilhan Omar's declared age on applications to come to the United States and later to become a U.S. citizen are inaccurate.
6: Investigators are also looking into Omar's financial disclosures. That's Fox's David Spunt. Pope Leo XIV recovering from cancer surgery.
8: He's eating, walking, and even celebrated mass on his floor. Yesterday, doctors at Gemelli Hospital in Rome removed a lower section of his right lung. Tests confirmed a diagnosis of lung adenocarcinoma, the most common type of lung cancer with the most favorable prognosis.
6: Fox's Lauren Green and the Milwaukee Brewers one game away from winning the pennant, taking a 3-0 lead in the NLCS after their 6-2 win in L.A. over the Dodgers. 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
4: News Channel Nebraska AccuWeather.
5: Cloudy skies expected overnight with a chance of thunderstorms. Lulls of aloft around 53. Northeasterly winds around 5 miles per hour. Cloudy skies expected again Thursday. Thunderstorms likely. Daytime highs approaching 60. Slight chance of rain showers. Thursday night, lows around 43. Partly cloudy. High of 54, Friday, under cloudy skies. 61, Saturday. I'm weatherology meteorologist Laura Lockwood on News Channel Nebraska. Right now, 54.
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3: where Nebraska comes to cheer.
4: Cloudy skies expected overnight with a chance of thunderstorms. Lulls of aloft around 53. Northeasterly winds around 5 miles per hour. Cloudy skies expected again Thursday. Thunderstorms likely. Daytime highs approaching 60. Slight chance of rain showers. Thursday night, lows around 43. Partly cloudy. High of 54. Friday, under cloudy skies. 61 Saturday. I'm weatherology meteorologist Laura Lockwood on News Channel Nebraska. Right now, 54.
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4: Fox News, I'm Sue Guzman. President Trump holding rallies in two states Wednesday, including Bullhead City, Arizona, rallying support for Republicans ahead of the midterms, imploring voters to turn out to keep Democrats in the minority.
5: We have to be here a long time. We want to make it so it never happens again. They can never destroy. They destroyed our country. They would have, if they had one more year in office, our country would have been, I think, destroyed. It could never have been brought back.
4: He also held a rally in Montana. Meanwhile, White House Deputy Chief of Staff Stephen Miller tells Fox's Hannity Republican candidates are doing well.
6: Michigan historically has been a blue state. Mike Rogers is doing incredibly well. Minnesota's in play. You see Blakeman running an incredible campaign in New York. At the end of the day, and you have President Trump, again, this unprecedented tour to rally and bring out the vote, as no one has ever done before.
4: America's listening to Fox News.
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2: News Channel Nebraska AccuWeather.
3: Cloudy skies expected overnight with a chance of thunderstorms. Lulls of aloft around 53. Northeasterly winds around 5 miles per hour. Cloudy skies expected again Thursday. Thunderstorms likely. Daytime highs approaching 60. Slight chance of rain showers. Thursday night, lows around 43. Partly cloudy. High of 54. Friday, under cloudy skies. 61. Saturday. I'm weatherology meteorologist Laura Lockwood on News Channel Nebraska. Right now, 54.
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2: Cloudy skies expected overnight with a chance of thunderstorms. Lulls of aloft around 53. Northeasterly winds around 5 miles per hour. Cloudy skies expected again Thursday. Thunderstorms likely. Daytime highs approaching 60. Slight chance of rain showers Thursday night. Lows around 43. Partly cloudy. High of 54 Friday under cloudy skies. 61 Saturday. I'm weatherology meteorologist Laura Lockwood on News Channel Nebraska. Right now, 54.
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2: Fox News, I'm Ted Linder. The countdown to the midterms is on. Wednesday's President Trump traveled to Bullhead City, Arizona, imploring voters to turn out to keep Democrats in the minority.
3: We have to be here a long time. We want to make it so it never happens again. They can never destroy. They destroyed our country. They would have, if they had one more year in office, our country would have been, I think, destroyed. It could never have been brought back.
2: After Arizona, the president held a rally in Montana on Wednesday night. Pope Leo XIV recovering from cancer surgery.
4: He's eating, walking, and even celebrated mass on his floor. Yesterday, doctors at Gemelli Hospital in Rome removed a lower section of his right lung. Tests confirmed a diagnosis of lung adenocarcinoma, the most common type of lung cancer with the most favorable prognosis.
2: Fox's Lauren Green and the Milwaukee Brewers won game away from winning the pennant, taking a 3-game-to-none lead in the NLCS after their 6-2 win in LA over the Dodgers. 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
5: News Channel Nebraska AccuWeather.
6: Thunderstorms likely today, otherwise overcast skies. High temperatures reach up to 60. Winds out of the north, 8 to 15 miles per hour. Partly cloudy skies tonight. Slight chance for showers. Lows level off around 43. Overcast skies tomorrow. High temperatures reach up to 54. Sunny skies and dry. Saturday and Sunday, low 60s. Saturday, upper 60s by Sunday. I'm weatherology meteorologist Laura Lockwood on News Channel Nebraska. Right now, 54.
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6: News Channel Nebraska AccuWeather.
7: Thunderstorms likely today, otherwise overcast skies. High temperatures reach up to 60. Winds out of the north, 8 to 15 miles per hour. Partly cloudy skies tonight. Slight chance for showers. Lows up a lot around 43. Overcast skies tomorrow. High temperatures reach up to 54. Sunny skies and dry, Saturday and Sunday, low 60s, Saturday, upper 60s, by Sunday. I'm weatherology meteorologist Laura Lockwood on News Channel Nebraska. Right now, 54.
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3: News. I'm Sue Guzman. The Labor Department reporting inflation rose to 3.7% in September compared to a year ago. Speaking at a rally in Arizona yesterday, President Trump claimed that the opposite is happening.
4: The prices are all coming down, but when this war ends, it's going to end very soon, by the way, very soon. But when the war ends, the prices are going to They should be much lower now because we're getting tremendous amounts of oil out.
3: Fuel prices high because of the U.S. conflict with Iran. Family members of Congresswoman Ilhan Omar have been subpoenaed by the Justice Department amid ongoing investigations into the Minnesota Democrat.
5: Homeland Security agents and DOJ investigators are looking at whether Ilhan Omar's declared age on applications to come to the United States and later to become a U.S. citizen are inaccurate.
3: Fox's David Spunt reporting. 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
1: News Channel Nebraska AccuWeather.
2: Thunderstorms likely today, otherwise overcast skies. High temperatures reach up to 60. Winds out of the north, 8 to 15 miles per hour. Partly cloudy skies tonight. Slight chance for showers. Lows up a lot around 43. Overcast skies tomorrow. High temperatures reach up to 54. Sunny skies and dry Saturday and Sunday. Low 60s. Saturday, upper 60s by Sunday. I'm weatherology meteorologist Laura Lockwood on News Channel Nebraska. Currently, it's 55 degrees.
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0: I'm Brent Barnett on Brownfield. The CEO of the National Grain and Feed Association says soybean discoloration seems to be happening in more areas of the Corn Belt and at higher levels than recent years.
1: We have heard of it being reported in multiple states. But I would say, you know, from what we've been hearing, it seems to be hopscotching.
0: Mike Seifert says similar problems occurred in 2021 and 2022. More news up next on Brownfield.
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0: soybeans have been accepting them, but make sure you call ahead if you're taking your soybeans someplace that won't take those. There's others that probably will.
1: Economist Joe Janzen with the University of Illinois says continued production gains are putting U.S. grain storage capacity at a premium.
2: Where the potential demand for storage, where we have a big crop and maybe, you know, big carry in stocks, where that might exceed available capacity. If it happens, we think, you know, that's going to put pressure on farmers to find a home for that crop and ultimately put pressure on basis.
1: And the USDA says broiler hatchery numbers continue to point to year-over-year gains in production as the industry pushes to meet demand. The agency says 190 million broiler-type chicks were placed into meat production, up more than a million on the week. I'm Brent Barnett. Brown.
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5: Weather. Thunderstorms likely today, otherwise overcast skies. High temperatures reach up to 60. Winds out of the north, 8 to 15 miles per hour. Partly cloudy skies tonight. Slight chance for showers. Lows level off around 43. Overcast skies tomorrow. High temperatures reach up to 54. Sunny skies and dry. Saturday and Sunday, low 60s. Saturday, upper 60s by Sunday. I'm weatherology meteorologist Laura Lockwood on News Channel Nebraska. Currently, it's 55 degrees.
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1: Fox News, I'm CJ Papa. President Trump returning to the White House at about 4 a.m. this morning. Last night, he was in Kalispell, Montana. Fox's Alexandria Hoff has more.
2: It's been at least a rally a day this week. Ohio Monday, Alaska Tuesday, Arizona, Montana yesterday. Two tele-rallies expected today. This final midterm sprint is aimed at boosting Republican turnout, with the president hoping to convey that any short-term economic issues are just that.
1: Tragedy at a private school in northwestern Pakistan. First responders on the scene, the roof collapsing, killing at least 27 children, a female teacher as well, injuring more than three dozen other people. Rescuers still looking for children who are trapped. And a tech sell off this morning in the pre-market of NASDAQ following Wednesday's close, down 511 points. 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
6: From the News Channel Nebraska newsroom, I'm Dan Swanson. Nebraska Attorney General Mike Hilgers announced legal action against ChatGPT, alleging false claims that the OpenAI chatbot is harmless to children. At a press conference Wednesday, Hilgers said OpenAI will be held to the same standard as any other business in Nebraska when it comes to misleading information about product safety. He said OpenAI markets its AI as safe for minors, but said its products have deep flaws that have led to suicide, violence, and harm. Iowa Attorney General Brenna Byrd, Kansas Attorney General Chris Kobach, and West Virginia Attorney General J.B. McCuskey joined the lawsuit. Hilger said OpenAI is designed to be overly agreeable and feign human compassion. He cited instances where the chatbot had been involved in coaching users to commit suicide or to harm others. Cassgram reports on a Plattsmouth attorney receiving recognition at the U.S. Capitol. U.S. Representative Mike Flood highlighted Plattsmouth attorney Julie Baer as part of a series focusing on rural Nebraska lawyers for their service and impact in their communities. Baer currently serves as Cass County Public Defender. Flood said rural lawyers represent the very best of the profession and cited Baer's work providing criminal defense and other legal services. In remarks to the U.S. House of Representatives, Flood said Baer has built a reputation nothing short of exceptional and described her as one of Nebraska's most skilled criminal defense lawyers. Nebraska State Forester John Erickson and Bureau Chief Christina Hoyt presented the Nebraska State Foresters Award to the community of Auburn at a city council meeting Monday. Auburn was recognized for being the first and the only Nebraska community to achieve 50 consecutive years of Tree City USA designation. Erickson called it a milestone in the history of community forestry in Nebraska.
7: It represents five decades of visionary leadership by mayors, by city councils, by utility staff, park staff, tree board members, volunteers, businesses, schools, and countless citizens who understand that trees are an investment, not simply a cost.
6: The Nebraska American Revolution Bicentennial Commission selected the Arbor Day Foundation for a $10,000 grant to promote the Tree City USA program in 1975. The program began with 42 communities across 16 states in the bicentennial year.
7: They had one purpose, but it was an ambitious purpose, and that was to encourage communities to make a long-term commitment to planting, protecting, and managing their trees.
6: Auburn received the designation from 1976 to 2026. Graduating student athletes were awarded the Burt Swenson Award at Prue State College. Defensive lineman Zahir Washington is an all-conference player and Hart Scholarship athlete. He earned a degree in educational studies and is working as a firefighter and medical technician with the Omaha Fire Department. Kennedy Miller is a Plattsmouth native who appeared in 109 matches as a middle blocker. She earned all-conference recognition and is a Hart Scholar athlete. She graduated with a degree in physical education and is teaching at Cornerstone in Bellevue. The Nemaha Natural Resources District reports 10 students qualifying for state competition at the Southeast Land Judging Competition held at the Eldon and Ruth Snoke property near Humboldt. Top 10 finishers include Savannah Boley of Beatrice, Cooper Jones and Quentin Behrens of Johnson County Central, Noah Metzke of Johnson Brock, Gage Hobbs, and Kirsten Knock of Syracuse. Teams to qualify are Beatrice, Johnson County Central, Syracuse, Johnson Brock, and Diller O'Dell. A total of 270 students and adults participated in the land judging on September 20th. The Nebraska City Art Walk is scheduled from 10 a.m. to 4 p.m. Saturday, October 17th. The walk features 50-plus artists in the Veterans Memorial Building, Premier Bank, Self Expressions Gallery, and Brown's Shoes. The Memorial Building and several downtown businesses will also host art-making projects. Art Walk maps are available at the Creative District's website. The river stage is at 9.1 feet. From the News Channel, Nebraska Newsroom, I'm Dan Swanson.
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9: Thunderstorms likely today, otherwise overcast skies. High temperatures reach up to 60. Winds out of the north, 8 to 15 miles per hour. Partly cloudy skies tonight. Slight chance for showers. Lows up a lot around 43. Overcast skies tomorrow. High temperatures reach up to 54. Sunny skies and dry, Saturday and Sunday, low 60s, Saturday, upper 60s, by Sunday. I'm weatherology meteorologist Laura Lockwood on News Channel Nebraska. Currently, it's 55 degrees.
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1: Isn't it nice when the kids sing along to lyrics you can actually understand?

0: Wednesday, hogs were mixed, soybeans, cattle, and corn finished lower. I'm John Perkins with a Brownfield Market Update. Speed wins. That's why Stein is focused on delivering higher yielding genetics faster than the competition. Why they release more new Enlist E3 lines than any other company, Stein has yield. Soybeans were lower on fund and technical selling. Parts of the region will see more near-term harvest delays, but conditions generally look drier after that. China did buy 470,000 tons of U.S. beans ahead of the open. November was 6.5 lower at 1277 and a quarter. January was down 8 at 1292. December meal was up $1.30 at 364.50. December bean oil was down 96 at 67.06. Corn was lower on fund and technical selling. It's monitoring harvest progress with near-term delays probable ahead of more favorable conditions for the most part. Demand is solid, but Argentina currently has an edge on export prices. December corn is down 2 cents at 480 and three quarters. March is 2 and a quarter lower at 494 and a quarter. And wheat finished mixed. Export demand slow because of relatively high U.S. prices. Winter wheat planting and emergence are behind most recent years, but could speed up after the storms move out. December Chicago is up 4 at 673 and a quarter. December Kansas City was 2 and 3 quarters higher at 715. December Minneapolis wheat at midweek was down 4 at 690. Live and feeder cattle were lower ahead of this week's widespread direct business. Megan Grebner is going to have more on that in a moment. December live is down $1.25 at 225.12, and February was 115 lower at 227.42. November feeder cattle were down 257 at 338.45. January was 225 lower at 333.60. And hogs were mixed, mostly lower on sustained pork demand questions, modest gains, and some far-off deferreds. December was down 195 at 66.07. February was 175 lower at 67.85. Megan Grebner has that look at cash livestock after this.
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5: 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Estimated cattle slaughter was 110,000 head. Cash hogs closed lower with a fairly light negotiated run. Barrows and gilts at the national daily direct down $1.12 with a weighted average of 69.14. The Iowa Minnesota was $1.59 lower with a weighted average of $69. The Western Corn Belt was down $1.44 with a weighted average of 68.92. Pork values were lower, down $1.23 at $79.45. Bellies dropped more than $11, and estimated hog slaughter was 497,000 head. I'm Megan Grebner for Brownfield.
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8: In times like these, Nebraskans need a fighter in their corner. 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Mike Hilgers has made bringing down costs for Nebraska families a top priority. 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Hilgers went to court to put the brakes on hidden fees that drive up costs. And Hilgers has taken the fight to the scammers and fraudsters who prey on our neighbors. As a father of four, Mike Hilgers is holding big tech accountable for misleading parents, and Hilgers defended parental rights in the classroom. And when Biden tried to force Nebraska schools to let boys play girls' sports, Hilgers said, no way. Now Mike Hilgers is fighting to defend Nebraska's water rights. And Hilgers is protecting Nebraska farmers and ranchers from crippling regulations that raise food prices. Fighting for what matters most, protecting the American dream. Our Attorney General, Mike Hilgers.
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0: in Nebraska when it comes to misleading information about product safety. He said OpenAI markets its AI as safe for minors, but said its products have deep flaws that have led to suicide, violence, and harm. Iowa Attorney General Brenna Byrd, Kansas Attorney General Chris Kobach, and West Virginia Attorney General J.B. McCuskey joined the lawsuit. Hilger said OpenAI is designed to be overly agreeable and feign human compassion. He cited instances where the chatbot had been involved in coaching users to commit suicide or to harm others. Cassgram reports on a Plattsmouth attorney receiving recognition at the U.S. Capitol. U.S. Representative Mike Flood highlighted Plattsmouth attorney Julie Baer as part of a series focusing on rural Nebraska lawyers for their service and impact in their communities. Baer currently serves as Cass County Public Defender. Flood said rural lawyers represent the very best of the profession and cited Baer's work providing criminal defense and other legal services. In remarks to the U.S. House of Representatives, Flood said Baer has built a reputation nothing short of exceptional and described her as one of Nebraska's most skilled criminal defense lawyers. Nebraska State Forester John Erickson and Bureau Chief Christina Hoyt presented the Nebraska State Foresters Award to the community of Auburn at a city council meeting Monday. Auburn was recognized for being the first and the only Nebraska community to achieve 50 consecutive years of Tree City USA designation. Erickson called it a milestone in the history of community forestry in Nebraska.
1: It represents five decades of visionary leadership by mayors, by city councils, by utility staff, park staff, tree board members, volunteers, businesses, schools, and countless citizens who understand that trees are an investment, not simply a cost.
0: The Nebraska American Revolution Bicentennial Commission selected the Arbor Day Foundation for a $10,000 grant to promote the Tree City USA program in 1975. The program began with 42 communities across 16 states in the bicentennial year.
1: They had one purpose, but it was an ambitious purpose, and that was to encourage communities to make a long-term commitment to planting, protecting, and managing their trees.
0: Auburn received the designation from 1976 to 2026. Graduating student athletes were awarded the Burt Swenson Award at Peru State College. Defensive lineman Zahir Washington is an all-conference player and Hart Scholarship athlete. He earned a degree in educational studies and is working as a firefighter and medical technician with the Omaha Fire Department. Kennedy Miller is a Plattsmouth native who appeared in 109 matches as a middle blocker. She earned all-conference recognition and is a Hart Scholar athlete. She graduated with a degree in physical education and is teaching at Cornerstone in Bellevue. The Nemaha Natural Resources District reports 10 students qualifying for state competition at the Southeast Land Judging Competition held at the Eldon and Ruth Snoke property near Humboldt. Top 10 finishers include Savannah Boley of Beatrice, Cooper Jones and Quentin Behrens of Johnson County Central, Noah Metzke of Johnson Brock, Gage Hobbs, and Kirsten Knock of Syracuse. Teams to qualify are Beatrice, Johnson County Central, Syracuse, Johnson Brock, and Diller O'Dell. A total of 270 students and adults participated in the land judging on September 20th. The Nebraska City Art Walk is scheduled from 10 a.m. to 4 p.m. Saturday, October 17th. The walk features 50-plus artists in the Veterans Memorial Building, Premier Bank, Self Expressions Gallery, and Brown's Shoes. The Memorial Building and several downtown businesses will also host art-making projects. Art Walk maps are available at the Creative District's website. The river stage is at 9.1 feet. 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

You can check their website, memorialshop.com, or visit them in person just north of the courthouse in Nebraska City. Richard E. Dick Moody, age 79, of Auburn, passed away Saturday, October 3rd in Auburn. Visitation will be at the funeral home tomorrow from 9 to 7, with the family greeting friends Friday night, 5 to 7. Memorial services will be held Saturday afternoon at 2 o'clock at First Presbyterian Church in Auburn, and memorials are suggested to the family for a later designation. Services are entrusted to Hemmingson Funeral Home of Auburn for Richard E. Dick Moody. For the full funeral listings and a complete obituary archive, head to newschannelnebraska.com. 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
1: News Channel, Nebraska AccuWeather.
2: Thunderstorms likely today, otherwise overcast skies. High temperatures reach up to 60. Winds out of the north, 8 to 15 miles per hour. Partly cloudy skies tonight. Slight chance for showers. Lows up a lot around 43. Overcast skies tomorrow. High temperatures reach up to 54. Sunny skies and dry Saturday and Sunday. Low 60s. Saturday, upper 60s by Sunday. I'm weatherology meteorologist Laura Lockwood on News Channel Nebraska. Currently, it's 55 degrees.
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You know the heart of country music still beats in Luke the Drifter. You can tell it when he sang I Saw the Light. Old Marty Hankin left it. Why, I can feel him right here with me.

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2: News. I'm Gianna Gelosi. President Trump back at the White House after holding a rally a day all week, stopping in Alaska, Montana, Arizona. White House Deputy Press Secretary Taylor Rogers on Fox.
3: This is a president who won in a landslide in 2024 because he promised to make the country wealthier and safer, and he has delivered on both of those promises.
2: But do voters agree? The economy remains one of the top issues for voters on top of a new inflation report out yesterday.
4: The Fox poll finds two-thirds of voters are dissatisfied with the direction of the country, and a little more than a quarter think the economy is good or fair. Just under half say their finances are worse than they were 2 years ago, and 6 in 10 voters say the cost of living is the top economic issue.
2: That is Fox's Jessica Rosenthal. There are two Trump tele-rallies today before another in-person rally Friday in Georgia. 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
4: From the News Channel Nebraska newsroom, I'm Dan Swanson. Nebraska Attorney General Mike Hilgers announced legal action against ChatGPT, alleging false claims that the OpenAI chatbot is harmless to children. At a press conference Wednesday, Hilgers said OpenAI will be held to the same standard as any other business in Nebraska when it comes to misleading information about product safety. He said OpenAI markets its AI as safe for minors, but said its products have deep flaws that have led to suicide, violence, and harm. Iowa Attorney General Brenna Byrd, Kansas Attorney General Chris Kobach, and West Virginia Attorney General J.B. McCuskey joined the lawsuit. Hilgers said OpenAI is designed to be overly agreeable and feign human compassion. He cited instances where the chatbot had been involved in coaching users to commit suicide or to harm others. Cassgram reports on a Plattsmouth attorney receiving recognition at the U.S. Capitol. U.S. Representative Mike Flood highlighted Plattsmouth attorney Julie Baer as part of a series focusing on rural Nebraska lawyers for their service and impact in their communities. Baer currently serves as Cass County Public Defender. Flood said rural lawyers represent the very best of the profession and cited Baer's work providing criminal defense and other legal services. In remarks to the U.S. House of Representatives, Flood said Baer has built a reputation nothing short of exceptional and described her as one of Nebraska's most skilled criminal defense lawyers. Nebraska State Forester John Erickson and Bureau Chief Christina Hoyt presented the Nebraska State Foresters Award to the community of Auburn at a city council meeting Monday. Auburn was recognized for being the first and the only Nebraska community to achieve 50 consecutive years of Tree City USA designation. Erickson called it a milestone in the history of community forestry in Nebraska.
5: It represents five decades of visionary leadership by mayors, by city councils, by utility staff, park staff, tree board members, volunteers, businesses, schools, and countless citizens who understand that trees are an investment, not simply a cost.
4: The Nebraska American Revolution Bicentennial Commission selected the Arbor Day Foundation for a $10,000 grant to promote the Tree City USA program in 1975. The program began with 42 communities across 16 states in the bicentennial year.
5: They had one purpose, but it was an ambitious purpose, and that was to encourage communities to make a long-term commitment to planting, protecting, and managing their trees.
4: Auburn received the designation from 1976 to 2026. Graduating student-athletes were awarded the Burt Swenson Award at Prue State College. Defensive lineman Zahir Washington is an all-conference player and Hart Scholarship athlete. He earned a degree in educational studies and is working as a firefighter and medical technician with the Omaha Fire Department. Kennedy Miller is a Plattsmouth native who appeared in 109 matches as a middle blocker. She earned all-conference recognition and is a Hart Scholar athlete. She graduated with a degree in physical education and is teaching at Cornerstone in Bellevue. The Nemaha Natural Resources District reports 10 students qualifying for state competition at the Southeast Land Judging Competition held at the Eldon and Ruth Snoke property near Humboldt. Top 10. Finishers include Savannah Boley of Beatrice, Cooper Jones and Quentin Behrens of Johnson County Central, Noah Metzke of Johnson Brock, Gage Hobbs, and Kirsten Knock of Syracuse. Teams to qualify are Beatrice, Johnson County Central, Syracuse, Johnson Brock, and Diller O'Dell. A total of 270 students and adults participated in the land judging on September 20th. The Nebraska City Art Walk is scheduled from 10 a.m. to 4 p.m. Saturday, October 17th. The walk features 50-plus artists in the Veterans Memorial Building, Premier Bank, Self Expressions Gallery, and Brown's Shoes. The Memorial Building and several downtown businesses will also host art-making projects. Art Walk maps are available at the Creative District's website. The river stage is at 9.1 feet. From the News Channel, Nebraska Newsroom, I'm Dan Swanson.
2: News Channel, Nebraska AccuWeather.
6: Thunderstorms likely today, otherwise overcast skies. High temperatures reach up to 60. Winds out of the north, 8 to 15 miles per hour. Partly cloudy skies tonight. Slight chance for showers. Lows up aloft around 43. Overcast skies tomorrow. High temperatures reach up to 54. Sunny skies and dry, Saturday and Sunday, low 60s, Saturday, upper 60s, by Sunday. I'm weatherology meteorologist Laura Lockwood on News Channel Nebraska. Currently, it's 55 degrees.
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0: The Morton James Public Library here in Nebraska City hosts the Lego Club on the first and third Monday of each month. 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

0: Hello, I'm Kellen Havikin with the latest ag headlines on Brownfield. University of Illinois ag economist Joe Jansen says continued production gains are putting U.S. grain storage capacity at a premium. It's at a new record of 80%.
1: Where the potential demand for storage, where we have a big crop and maybe, you know, big carry in stocks, where that might exceed available capacity. If it happens, we think, you know, that's going to put pressure on farmers to find a home for that crop and ultimately put pressure on basis.
0: Record farm program payments are raising questions about the effectiveness of the federal farm safety net. Brad Lubin with the University of Nebraska says that doesn't necessarily address the underlying financial challenges facing farmers.
2: The margins are just as tight or even more challenging now.
0: And ag economist David Widmore with Agricultural Economic Insight says record high diesel prices have increased transportation costs an average of 11 cents per bushel. I'm Kellen Havikin for Brownfield.
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8: In times like these, Nebraskans need a fighter in their corner. That's our Attorney General Mike Hilgers, protecting the American dream. Mike Hilgers has made bringing down costs for Nebraska families a top priority. That's why Hilgers fought big companies trying to raise our electrical bills and won. Hilgers went to court to put the brakes on hidden fees that drive up costs. And Hilgers has taken the fight to the scammers and fraudsters who prey on our neighbors. As a father of four, Mike Hilgers is holding big tech accountable for misleading parents, and Hilgers defended parental rights in the classroom. And when Biden tried to force Nebraska schools to let boys play girls' sports, Hilgers said, no way. Now Mike Hilgers is fighting to defend Nebraska's water rights. And Hilgers is protecting Nebraska farmers and ranchers from crippling regulations that raise food prices. Fighting for what matters most, protecting the American dream. Our Attorney General, Mike Hilgers.
9: Paid for by friends of Mike Hilgers.
10: Do you want the inside scoop on what's going on with the Husker football team? 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
10: Jake has immersed himself in the Husker sports programs and is trusted by the staff and student athletes in Lincoln, giving him an unsurpassed insight into the teams. He'll pass on what he's soaked up at practices, what he thinks about the upcoming matchup, and take your questions. It's Big Red Buzz each game week on Thursday from noon till 1 at Valentino's in Nebraska City. 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

0: From the News Channel Nebraska Newsroom, I'm Dan Swanson. Nebraska Attorney General Mike Hilgers announced legal action against ChatGPT, alleging false claims that the OpenAI chatbot is harmless to children. At a press conference Wednesday, Hilgers said OpenAI will be held to the same standard as any other business in Nebraska when it comes to misleading information about product safety. He said OpenAI markets its AI as safe for minors, but said its products have deep flaws that have led to suicide, violence, and harm. Iowa Attorney General Brenna Byrd, Kansas Attorney General Kris Kobach, and West Virginia Attorney General J.B. McCuskey joined the lawsuit. Hilgers said OpenAI is designed to be overly agreeable and feign human compassion. He cited instances where the chatbot had been involved in coaching users to commit suicide or to harm others. Cassgram reports on a Plattsmouth attorney receiving recognition at the U.S. Capitol. U.S. Representative Mike Flood highlighted Plattsmouth attorney Julie Baer as part of a series focusing on rural Nebraska lawyers for their service and impact in their communities. Baer currently serves as Cass County Public Defender. Flood said rural lawyers represent the very best of the profession and cited Baer's work providing criminal defense and other legal services. In remarks to the U.S. House of Representatives, Flood said Baer has built a reputation nothing short of exceptional and described her as one of Nebraska's most skilled criminal defense lawyers. Nebraska State Forester John Erickson and Bureau Chief Christina Hoyt presented the Nebraska State Foresters Award to the community of Auburn at a city council meeting Monday. Auburn was recognized for being the first and the only Nebraska community to achieve 50 consecutive years of Tree City USA designation. Erickson called it a milestone in the history of community forestry in Nebraska.
1: It represents 5 decades of visionary leadership by mayors, by city councils, by utility staff, park staff, tree board members, volunteers, businesses, schools, and countless citizens who understand that trees are an investment, not simply a cost.
0: The Nebraska American Revolution Bicentennial Commission selected the Arbor Day Foundation for a $10,000 grant to promote the Tree City USA program in 1975. The program began with 42 communities across 16 states in the bicentennial year.
1: They had one purpose, but it was an ambitious purpose, and that was to encourage communities to make a long-term commitment to planting, protecting, and managing their trees.
0: Auburn received the designation from 1976 to 2026. Graduating student-athletes were awarded the Burt Swenson Award at Purdue State College. Defensive lineman Zahir Washington is an all-conference player and Hart Scholarship athlete. He earned a degree in educational studies and is working as a firefighter and medical technician with the Omaha Fire Department. Kennedy Miller is a Plattsmouth native who appeared in 109 matches as a middle blocker. She earned all-conference recognition and is a Hart Scholar athlete. She graduated with a degree in physical education and is teaching at Cornerstone in Bellevue. The Nemaha Natural Resources District reports 10 students qualifying for state competition at the Southeast Land Judging Competition held at the Eldon and Ruth Snoke property near Humboldt. Top 10 finishers include Savannah Boley of Beatrice, Cooper Jones and Quentin Behrens of Johnson County Central, Noah Metzke of Johnson Brock, Gage Hobbs, and Kirsten Knock of Syracuse. Teams to qualify are Beatrice, Johnson County Central, Syracuse, Johnson Brock, and Diller Odell. A total of 270 students and adults participated in the land judging on September 20th. The Nebraska City Art Walk is scheduled from 10 a.m. to 4 p.m. Saturday, October 17th. The walk features 50-plus artists in the Veterans Memorial Building, Premier Bank, Self Expressions Gallery, and Brown's Shoes. The Memorial Building and several downtown businesses will also host art-making projects. Art Walk maps are available at the Creative District's website. The river stage is at 9.1 feet. From the News Channel, Nebraska Newsroom, I'm Dan Swanson.
2: 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Richard E. Dick Moody, age 79, of Auburn, passed away Saturday, October 3rd in Auburn. Visitation will be at the funeral home tomorrow from 9 to 7, with the family greeting friends Friday night, 5 to 7. Memorial services will be held Saturday afternoon at 2 o'clock at First Presbyterian Church in Auburn, and memorials are suggested to the family for a later designation. Services are entrusted to Hemmingson Funeral Home of Auburn for Richard E. Dick Moody. For the full funeral listings and a complete obituary archive, head to newschannelnebraska.com.
3: News Channel Nebraska AccuWeather.
4: Thunderstorms likely today, otherwise overcast skies. High temperatures reach up to 60. Winds out of the north, 8 to 15 miles per hour. Partly cloudy skies tonight. Slight chance for showers. Lows up a lot around 43. Overcast skies tomorrow. High temperatures reach up to 54. Sunny skies and dry Saturday and Sunday. Low 60s. Saturday, upper 60s by Sunday. I'm weatherology meteorologist Laura Lockwood on News Channel Nebraska. Currently, it's 55 degrees.
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2: Fox News, I'm CJ Papa, Vice President J.D. Vance in Battleground, Michigan, stopping in Monroe today, about 41 miles south of Detroit. But will it make any difference?
3: Fox News polling revealing Democratic candidates have a nearly 10-point advantage over those Republican candidates when it comes to voter preference. We're looking at 54% preferring Democrats, 45% choosing Republicans. That preference has actually jumped for Democrats a couple of points from just last month.
2: Fox's Aisha Haji at the White House, where President Trump will hold tele-rallies today. A chest x-ray is normal for Pope Leo, that from the Vatican, which says he also had a routine checkup today. The pontiff had lung cancer surgery on Tuesday, and the first public appearances for Harry and Meghan since moving back to England. They were in Nottingham in central England today. America's listening to Fox News.

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4: From the News Channel Nebraska newsroom, I'm Dan Swanson. Nebraska Attorney General Mike Hilgers announced legal action against ChatGPT, alleging false claims that the OpenAI chatbot is harmless to children. At a press conference Wednesday, Hilgers said OpenAI will be held to the same standard as any other business in Nebraska when it comes to misleading information about product safety. He said OpenAI markets its AI as safe for minors, but said its products have deep flaws that have led to suicide, violence, and harm. Iowa Attorney General Brenna Byrd, Kansas Attorney General Chris Kobach, and West Virginia Attorney General J.B. McCuskey joined the lawsuit. Hilgers said OpenAI is designed to be overly agreeable and feign human compassion. He cited instances where the chatbot had been involved in coaching users to commit suicide or to harm others. Cassgram reports on a Plattsmouth attorney receiving recognition at the U.S. Capitol. U.S. Representative Mike Flood highlighted Plattsmouth attorney Julie Baer as part of a series focusing on rural Nebraska lawyers for their service and impact in their communities. Baer currently serves as Cass County Public Defender. Flood said rural lawyers represent the very best of the profession and cited Baer's work providing criminal defense and other legal services. In remarks to the U.S. House of Representatives, Flood said Baer has built a reputation nothing short of exceptional and described her as one of Nebraska's most skilled criminal defense lawyers. Nebraska State Forester John Erickson and Bureau Chief Christina Hoyt presented the Nebraska State Foresters Award to the community of Auburn at a city council meeting Monday. Auburn was recognized for being the first and the only Nebraska community to achieve 50 consecutive years of Tree City USA designation. Erickson called it a milestone in the history of community forestry in Nebraska.
5: It represents 5 decades of visionary leadership by mayors, by city councils, by utility staff, park staff, tree board members, volunteers, businesses, schools, and countless citizens who understand that trees are an investment, not simply a cost.
4: The Nebraska American Revolution Bicentennial Commission selected the Arbor Day Foundation for a $10,000 grant to promote the Tree City USA program in 1975. The program began with 42 communities across 16 states in the bicentennial year.
5: They had one purpose, but it was an ambitious purpose, and that was to encourage communities to make a long-term commitment to planting, protecting, and managing their trees.
4: Auburn received the designation from 1976 to 2026. Graduating student-athletes were awarded the Burt Swenson Award at Prue State College. Defensive lineman Zahir Washington is an all-conference player and Hart Scholarship athlete. He earned a degree in educational studies and is working as a firefighter and medical technician with the Omaha Fire Department. Kennedy Miller is a Plattsmouth native who appeared in 109 matches as a middle blocker. She earned all-conference recognition and is a Hart Scholar athlete. She graduated with a degree in physical education and is teaching at Cornerstone in Bellevue. The Nemaha Natural Resources District reports 10 students qualifying for state competition at the Southeast Land Judging Competition held at the Eldon and Ruth Snoke property near Humboldt. Top 10 finishers include Savannah Boley of Beatrice, Cooper Jones and Quentin Behrens of Johnson County Central, Noah Metzke of Johnson Brock, Gage Hobbs, and Kirsten Knock of Syracuse. Teams to qualify are Beatrice, Johnson County Central, Syracuse, Johnson Brock, and Diller O'Dell. A total of 270 students and adults participated in the land judging on September 20th. The Nebraska City Art Walk is scheduled from 10 a.m. to 4 p.m. Saturday, October 17th. The walk features 50-plus artists in the Veterans Memorial Building, Premier Bank, Self Expressions Gallery, and Brown's Shoes. The Memorial Building and several downtown businesses will also host art-making projects. Art Walk maps are available at the Creative District's website. The river stage is at 9.1 feet. From the News Channel, Nebraska Newsroom, I'm Dan Swanson.
2: This is your NCN Sports postseason high school sports update on B103 in Ottawa County Country. Thanks to Larson Motors, CHI Health St. Mary's in Nebraska City, Kebby's Convenience Store in Syracuse, B. Harson Agency, Legrone Slama Law Firm, Cody's USave Pharmacy and Bernard Real Estate, and Auction Company. Postseason high school sports continued on yesterday with the first of 3 days of state tennis competition here in Nebraska. And there was state qualifying for cross country in Nebraska for a few local teams as well with district competition. First up at the state level, it was state tennis for the guys in Lincoln, and Nebraska City saw their state trip wrapped up on day one. In number one singles play, Andrew Walters lost to the third-ranked tennis player out of Lexington, Jaden Hernandez Sandoval, 6-love, 6-1. In number two singles, Wyatt Lane was eliminated in straight sets by the seventh seed of Adam Rocha from Brownell Talbot Concordia, 6-love, 6-love. And on the doubles side of things, at the number one flight, the doubles team of Isaac Stid and Lucas Spidell was knocked off by seventh-ranked Scotts Bluff, 6-2, 6-love. And the number two doubles team, second flight doubles, Reed Thornton, Preston Scott for Nebraska City, they were swept by the sixth seed of Omaha Scott Catholic, 6-love and 6-love. And in qualifying for state at the district level, it was the District C1 competition going on yesterday. First up on the boys' side, Lincoln Christian turned in a ridiculously impressive performance. They had six of the top seven times in qualify for state, also making it to state, finishing second with Syracuse, as well as Plattsmouth finishing third. Other local teams included Johnson County Central, 8th as a team, Louisville, 9th, Auburn, 10th, and Conestoga, 11th. Individually from that Lincoln Christian team, it was Trevin Opp with the best time overall. For Syracuse, Treaton Dowding finished in 8th place. Plattsmouth was led by the 10th place finish of Jesse Wilson. Johnson County Central's Ashton Husky qualified for state with an 11th place finish. And Callan Furness finished in 15th to qualify for state for Falls City. And on the girls' side, top team there was Auburn, taking first place and qualifying for state as a team. Plattsmouth was a runner-up, so they'll qualify. And again, Lincoln Christian in on the girls' side, this time in third place. Other local teams included Falls City in fourth and Syracuse in sixth. Top time overall, though, was from Plattsmouth's Mallory Robbins. Auburn was led by Haley Jansen, who finished in fifth place. Her teammate Brinley Mazzulla was right behind her in sixth. And for Falls City, two state qualifiers. Taking eighth was Audrey Scribbins, and taking 10th, Jennifer Sweeney. That's an NCN Sports postseason high school sports update for this Thursday. Thanks to Mo Valley Ag, Riverstone Bank, State Farm agent Blaine Behrens in Auburn and Tecumseh, Les Hills Harley-Davidson off I-29, Fast Global Solutions, and Gold Key Realty agent Angela Tabor.
6: Cloudy skies expected today with thunderstorms likely. High temperatures reach up to 60. Winds out of the north, 10 to 15 miles per hour. Partly cloudy skies tonight, lows of aloft around 43. Daytime highs approaching 54. Tomorrow, overcast skies. Ample sunshine and dry, Saturday and Sunday, low 60s. Saturday, upper 60s by Sunday. I'm weatherology meteorologist Laura Lockwood on News Channel Nebraska. Right now, it's 55 degrees.
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2: Breaker 19, this here's a rubber duck. You got a copy on me, Big Ben, come on. Yeah, 10-4, Big Ben, for sure, for sure. By golly, it's clean, clear to Flagtown, come on. Yeah, it's a big 10-4 there, Big Ben. Yeah, we definitely got the front door, good buddy. Mercy sakes alive, looks like we got us a convoy.
3: It was the dark of the moon on the 6th of June in a Kent.

0: good 10, 4, about 5 miles or so. 10, roger, them hogs is getting intense up here.
1: By the time we got into Tulsa Town, we had 85 trucks in all. But they's a roadblock up on the cloverleaf, and them bears was wall to wall. Yeah, them smokies as thick as bugs on a bumper. They even had a bear in the air. I says, calling all trucks, this here is the duck. We about to

0: Big Ben. Negatory, Big Ben. You're still too close. Yeah, them hulks are starting to close up my sinuses. Mercy's sake, you better back off another 10.
1: Well, we rolled up Interstate 44 like a rocket sled on rails. We tore up all of our swindle sheets and left them setting on the scales. By the time we hit that shy town, them bears was getting smart. They'd brought up some reinforcements from the Illinois National Guard. There's armored cars, tanks, jeeps, and rigs of every size. Yeah, them chicken coops was full of bears, and choppers filled the skies. Well, we shot the line, we went for broke, with 1,000 screaming trucks, and 11 long-haired friends of Jesus in a chartreuse microbus.
0: Here, rubber duck to Sodbuster. Come on there, yeah. 10-4, Sodbuster. Listen, you want to put that microbus in behind that suicide jockey? Yeah, he's hauling dynamite, and he needs all the help he can get.
1: Well, we laid a strip for the Jersey Shore, prepared to cross the line. I could see the bridge was lined with bears, but it didn't have a doggone dime. I says, Pigpen, this here's a rubber duck. We just ain't a gonna pay no toll. So we crashed the gate doing 98. I says, let them

0: relatively short-lived punch of much cooler to colder air, wind blowing as well, preceded by wide and expansive moisture across much of the heartland. Another pattern reversal, this time back into milder to warmer and drier, especially east of the Missouri, next week. Good Thursday morning, everyone. It's agriculture meteorologist Greg Solgay. We're back in with your ag weather today right here on Brownfield Ag News. Said push of cooler to colder air and something more typical of a feel of early to mid-October underway over the past 24 hours across much of the northern and western corn belt back into the northern plains. Those daytime readings for the day today expected to hover primarily into the 50s and 60s. Still a punch of summer-like warmth holding on over the southeastern states up to about the Ohio, some 90 degrees air there before the bottom drops on out. And boy, speaking of the southeastern states, cleanup and recovery and assessment still from last weekend's hurricane. Lots of open bowl cotton and damage reported in cotton belt country. But back closer to home, wide and expansive rains were the story yesterday across middle and western sections of Oklahoma, West Texas, cattle and cotton country. Severe weather, multi-inch rainfall, all or nothing again. This time back into flooding with some of those rains heavy around Oklahoma City, back into western Texas, and they are continuing their expansion both north and northeastbound along developing low pressure at the surface and up aloft on the morning weather maps and charts. Two cold fronts showing up as well, and even punch of more substantially colder air out through big sky country and some frosting and freezing there. Pay heed to those advisories and watches as far south as just about the northwestern reaches of Kansas, but preceded by widespread rain. Welcome for pasture lands and rangelands across Nebraska. The showers and thunderstorms too, unfortunately focused across still some of the wetter areas of Iowa and Missouri. It'll continue north and eastward across just about all of the remainder of the Corn Belt. And later on this afternoon, a couple of stronger thunderstorms can't be ruled out into parts of east of Missouri, Illinois, Indiana, as well as Ohio. Rainfall totals expected to fall generally into the three quarters to a buck and a quarter category, and many to most locales, especially southern Great Lakes region, back into the Nebraska Panhandle, and another corridor of even heavier rainfall tapping into some of the tropical moisture off the Pacific and remnant features there as well. So upwards of another 3 or 4 inches into some sections of Oklahoma and Texas, and a spread on to the east with the showers and thunder. It is the cooler to colder air that'll get your attention on 30 plus to 40 mile an hour winds. Watch for a little lodging potential on some of the weekend root systems that set water for a while over some sections of the western corn belt in particular. And again, frost and freeze expected where skies clear, winds drop back as far south as just about the I-70 corridor, coldest of the year through the northern half of the corn belt, not unusual for the time of year. Next week, broad southwest jet stream back west of the Missouri. Rain will get going there. Snow in the mountains across the Rockies, but better outdoor work and the resumption of harvest weather across many Corn Belt locales as the week wears on. I'm Greg Solgay with your Ag Weather Today.
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0: Closer look at U.S. grain storage. Hello, I'm Kellen Habikin with the latest agribusiness news on Brownfield. A 3.4 bushel per acre yield advantage over all Enlist E3 competitors. Pioneer Brands E-Series soybeans are the ones you trust to lead, Plant Pioneer. An ag economist with the University of Illinois says continued production gains are putting U.S. grain storage capacity at a premium. Joe Jansen says last year's record crop pushed total storage capacity utilized to 80%, a new record.
1: Where the potential demand for storage, where we have a big crop and maybe, you know, big carry in stocks, where that might exceed available capacity. If it happens, we think, you know, that's going to put pressure on farmers to find a home for that crop and ultimately put pressure on basis.
0: He says capacity grew parallel with production until 2020, but has stagnated since, he tells Brownfield.
1: Even when the crop maybe isn't as big as it could be, even then we're sort of at the upper end. And so we're pushing that infrastructure maybe a little bit harder than we have in the past, and that creates a vulnerability.
0: Some trouble brewing in the cattle markets. Brownfield's Megan Grebner has the story.
2: This slaughter cow market's totally wrecked.
3: Jackie Moore with Joplin Regional Stockyards in Missouri says the influx of imported beef has contributed to the market's decline.
2: We sell those cows up for $1.70, $80, $90. Now we're struggling to get $1.20 or $30 for them. We've lost $50, $60 $100 off these slaughter cows. That's a lot of money when you're selling a cow weighs 1,500 pounds. So, you know, she bring $1,000 a head less than she would have 60 days ago.
3: He tells Brownfield when the slaughter cow market drops, it impacts other parts of the market.
2: Because the salvage value is kind of what we govern, what the stock cow trades off of, what we can get for when we get ready to trade her off. We had a stock cow sale last week, and, you know, the very front end, I'm so real good, but the rest of those cows sure be cheaper than they was the 1st of August when we got into all this mess we're in now.
3: Moore says it's not all bad news for cattle producers. Last week's USDA report pushed corn 30 cents lower, and that helps, especially for the feeder cattle market.
2: You know, we traded the fats at 226. We need to get these fat cattle up for trading up there around 240 or something like that, and then they'll start breaking even and making a little money again.
3: I'm Megan Grebner for Brownfield.
0: Record farm program payments are raising questions about the effectiveness of the farm safety net. In the latest episode of Inside DC, Brad Lubin with the University of Nebraska says stronger payments, due in part to an increase in reference prices, won't address the underlying financial challenges facing farmers.
4: The margins are just as tight or even more challenging now, even in spite of the fact that the safety net is at higher levels.
0: An ag economist says a record high diesel price

0: prices are forcing farmers to take a closer look at their grain marketing plans this fall. David Widmer with Agricultural Economic Insights says transportation costs have increased by an extra 11 cents per bushel.
1: What does it cost me to haul to location A versus location B?
0: I'm Kellen Havikin for Brownfield.
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5: News Channel, Nebraska AccuWeather.
6: Cloudy skies expected today with thunderstorms likely. High temperatures reach up to 60. Winds out of the north, 10 to 15 miles per hour. Partly cloudy skies tonight, lows level off around 43. Daytime highs approaching 54. Tomorrow, overcast skies. Ample sunshine and dry, Saturday and Sunday, low 60s, Saturday, upper 60s, by Sunday. I'm weatherology meteorologist Laura Lockwood on News Channel Nebraska. Right now, it's 55 degrees.
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6: News. I'm Tom Graham. The November midterms are less than 3 weeks away. New polling shows Republicans could be in for a rough election night.
7: Fox News polling revealing Democratic candidates have a nearly 10-point advantage over those Republican candidates when it comes to voter preference. We're looking at 54% preferring Democrats, 45% choosing Republicans. That preference has actually jumped for Democrats a couple of points from just last month.
6: Fox's Aisha Hosni. President Trump is once again claiming the conflict with Iran will end soon.
8: Overnight, President Trump discussed the conflict, saying that it will end quickly, one way or the other. More than 7.5 months in, there is still no end in sight. Reports indicate the Iranians are preparing for the possibility that major combat operations resume at any moment.
6: Fox's Trey Yinks in Tel Aviv. 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
4: From the News Channel Nebraska newsroom, I'm Dan Swanson. Nebraska Attorney General Mike Hilgers announced legal action against ChatGPT, alleging false claims that the OpenAI chatbot is harmless to children. At a press conference Wednesday, Hilgers said OpenAI will be held to the same standard as any other business in Nebraska when it comes to misleading information about product safety. He said OpenAI markets its AI as safe for minors, but said its products have deep flaws that have led to suicide, violence, and harm. Iowa Attorney General Brenna Byrd, Kansas Attorney General Chris Kobach, and West Virginia Attorney General J.B. McCuskey joined the lawsuit. Hilgers said OpenAI is designed to be overly agreeable and feign human compassion. He cited instances where the chatbot had been involved in coaching users to commit suicide or to harm others. Cassgram reports on a Plattsmouth attorney receiving recognition at the U.S. Capitol. U.S. Representative Mike Flood highlighted Plattsmouth attorney Julie Baer as part of a series focusing on rural Nebraska lawyers for their service and impact in their communities. Baer currently serves as Cass County Public Defender. Flood said rural lawyers represent the very best of the profession and cited Baer's work providing criminal defense and other legal services. In remarks to the U.S. House of Representatives, Flood said Baer has built a reputation nothing short of exceptional and described her as one of Nebraska's most skilled criminal defense lawyers. Nebraska State Forester John Erickson and Bureau Chief Christina Hoyt presented the Nebraska State Foresters Award to the community of Auburn at a city council meeting Monday. Auburn was recognized for being the first and the only Nebraska community to achieve 50 consecutive years of Tree City USA designation. Erickson called it a milestone in the history of community forestry in Nebraska.
5: It represents five decades of visionary leadership by mayors, by city councils, by utility staff, park staff, tree board members, volunteers, businesses, schools, and countless citizens who understand that trees are an investment, not simply a cost.
4: The Nebraska American Revolution Bicentennial Commission selected the Arbor Day Foundation for a $10,000 grant to promote the Tree City USA program in 1975. The program began with 42 communities across 16 states in the bicentennial year.
5: They had one purpose, but it was an ambitious purpose, and that was to encourage communities to make a long-term commitment to planting, protecting, and managing their trees.
4: Auburn received the designation from 1976 to 2026. Graduating student-athletes were awarded the Burt Swenson Award at Prue State College. Defensive lineman Zahir Washington is an all-conference player and Hart Scholarship athlete. He earned a degree in educational studies and is working as a firefighter and medical technician with the Omaha Fire Department. Kennedy Miller is a Plattsmouth native who appeared in 109 matches as a middle blocker. She earned all-conference recognition and is a Hart Scholar athlete. She graduated with a degree in physical education and is teaching at Cornerstone in Bellevue. The Nemaha Natural Resources District reports 10 students qualifying for state competition at the Southeast Land Judging Competition held at the Eldon and Ruth Snoke property near Humboldt. Top 10 finishers include Savannah Boley of Beatrice, Cooper Jones and Quentin Behrens of Johnson County Central, Noah Metzke of Johnson Brock, Gage Hobbs, and Kirsten Knock of Syracuse. Teams to qualify are Beatrice, Johnson County Central, Syracuse, Johnson Brock, and Diller O'Dell. A total of 270 students and adults participated in the land judging on September 20th. The Nebraska City Art Walk is scheduled from 10 a.m. to 4 p.m. Saturday, October 17th. The walk features 50-plus artists in the Veterans Memorial Building, Premier Bank, Self Expressions Gallery, and Brown's Shoes. The Memorial Building and several downtown businesses will also host art-making projects. Art Walk maps are available at the Creative District's website. The river stage is at 9.1 feet. From the News Channel, Nebraska Newsroom, I'm Dan Swanson.
2: This is your NCN Sports postseason high school sports update on B103 in Odo County Country. Thanks to Larson Motors, CHI Health St. Mary's in Nebraska City, Kebby's Convenience Store in Syracuse, B. Harson Agency, Legrone Slama Law Firm, Cody's USAVE Pharmacy and Bernard Real Estate, and Auction Company. Postseason high school sports continued on yesterday with the first of 3 days of state tennis competition here in Nebraska. And there was state qualifying for cross country in Nebraska for a few local teams as well with district competition. First up at the state level, it was state tennis for the guys in Lincoln, and Nebraska City saw their state trip wrapped up on day one. In number one singles play, Andrew Walters lost to the third ranked tennis player out of Lexington, Jaden Hernandez Sandoval, 6-love, 6-1. In number two singles, Wyatt Lane was eliminated in straight sets by the seventh seed of Adam Rocha from Brownell Talbot Concordia, 6-love, 6-love. And on the doubles side of things, at the number one flight, the doubles team of Isaac Stid and Lucas Vidal was knocked off by seventh-ranked Scotts Bluff, 6-2, 6-love. And the number two doubles team, second flight doubles, Reed Thornton, Preston Scott from Nebraska City, they were swept by the sixth seed of Omaha Scott Catholic, 6-love and 6-love. And in qualifying for state at the district level, it was the District C1 competition going on yesterday. First up on the boys' side, Lincoln Christian turned in a ridiculously impressive performance. They had six of the top seven times in qualifying for state, also making it to state, finishing second with Syracuse, as well as Plattsmouth finishing third. Other local teams included Johnson County Central, eighth as a team, Louisville, ninth, Auburn, 10th, and Conestoga, 11th. Individually, from that Lincoln Christian team, it was Trevin Opp with the best time overall. For Syracuse, Treaton Dowding finished in eighth place. Plattsmouth was led by the 10th place finish of Jesse Wilson. Johnson County Central's Ashton Husky qualified for state with an 11th place finish. And Callan Furness finished in 15th to qualify for state for Falls City. And on the girls' side, top team there was Auburn, taking first place and qualifying for state as a team. Plattsmouth was a runner-up, so they'll qualify. And again, Lincoln Christian in on the girls' side, this time in third place. Other local teams included Falls City in fourth and Syracuse in sixth. Top time overall, though, was from Plattsmouth's Mallory Robbins. Auburn was led by Haley Jansen, who finished in fifth place. Her teammate Brinley Mazzulla was right behind her in sixth. And for Falls City, two state qualifiers. Taking eighth was Audrey Scrivens, and taking 10th, Jennifer Sweeney. That's an NCN Sports postseason high school sports update for this Thursday. Thanks to Mo Valley Ag, Riverstone Bank, State Farm agent Blaine Behrens in Auburn and Tecumseh, Les Hills Harley-Davidson off I-29, Fast Global Solutions, and Gold Key Realty agent Angela Tabor.
6: Cloudy skies expected today with thunderstorms likely. High temperatures reach up to 60. Winds out of the north, 10 to 15 miles per hour. Partly cloudy skies tonight, lows level off around 43. Daytime highs approaching 54. Tomorrow, overcast skies. Ample sunshine and dry Saturday and Sunday. Low 60s Saturday, upper 60s by Sunday. I'm weatherology meteorologist Laura Lockwood on News Channel Nebraska. Right now, it's 55 degrees.
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1: Mixed markets to open Thursday trade. You're listening to the American Ag Network. I'm Jesse Allen with this market update. Mixed action as we get rolling with Thursday trade. USDA reporting soybean flash export sales for the second day in a row, one of which 333,000 metric tons is to China. The other sale, 283,450 metric tons, is to unknown destinations, which is also presumed to be China. Soybeans a little bit weaker in the overnight trade. We'll watch as we get rolling with our morning action. Corn and wheat futures relatively quiet and mixed as well. Inflation also, again, the feature today with the morning September PPI index surging to 6.3% year-on-year, sharply above the average analyst estimate of 5.3%, and it represents the hottest reading since December of 2022. Furthermore, August was revised 0.2% higher to now show a 5.6% rise. In month-on-month terms, this was a 1.3% uptick, sharply above the expected 0.5%, and it marks the highest monthly increase since March of 2022. 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
1: In early market trade, December corn down 3/4, 480. November beans down 5 3/4, 1271.5. Chicago wheat, December 1 3/4 higher, 675. Kansas City wheat, December up 2 1/4, 717.25. Spring wheat, December up a half penny, 690.5. Live cattle, October up 42, 224.32. Feeder cattle, October up 55, 341.50. Lean hogs, December down 7 at 66 even. The Dow Jones up 321 points, 52,179. Crude oil up $1.07 a barrel, 96.16. That's markets. 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I'm Jesse Allen reporting. 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
1: 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Dorchester, Wisconsin this morning is steady at 55. Major direct markets will more than likely have at least a lower undertone after the more aggressive movement earlier in the week. With some additional leverage for the packers from wholesale pork, the cutout value is down at $1.23 Wednesday afternoon at $79.45. The estimated hog slaughter yesterday was 497,000 head. That's up 2,000 on the week and 3,000 on the year. Box beef was higher. Choice was up $1.35 at $376.50. Select beef was up $4.80 at $358.47. In Chicago, November soybeans are down 4. December corn is 1 lower. December wheat in Chicago is up 4.75. Soybeans are lower and corn is mixed. They're both watching near-term delays in harvest activity, which was already slower than average nationally on both crops. But after these delays clear out, more favorable weather patterns expected to emerge in much of the region, seeing a similar story when it comes to winter wheat planting and emergence. China and unknown destinations did buy more U.S. soybeans this morning. CONAB is projecting year-to-year increases for corn and soybean production in Brazil. Live and feeder cattle are higher, supported by the recent higher move in beef while they wait for widespread direct business. December live is up 90 at 226.02, and February's 80 higher at 228.22. November feeders are up 140 at 339.92. And nearby hogs are higher, deferred months are lower, waiting to see some fresh demand input. December's up a dime at 66.17, February's 5 higher at 67.90. John Perkins, Brownfield.
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2: News Channel Nebraska AccuWeather.
3: Cloudy skies expected today with thunderstorms likely. High temperatures reach up to 60. Winds out of the north, 10 to 15 miles per hour. Partly cloudy skies tonight. Lows level off around 43. Daytime highs approaching 54. Tomorrow, overcast skies. Ample sunshine and dry Saturday and Sunday. Low 60s. Saturday, upper 60s by Sunday. I'm weatherology meteorologist Laura Lockwood on News Channel Nebraska. Right now, it's 55 degrees.
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5: News. I'm CJ Papa. President Trump back at the White House. He's not holding any in-person rallies. Instead, he will hold a tele-rally tonight for South Carolina Senator Darlene Graham. A look at the U.S. economy. The producer price index rising 6.3% last month, a bigger boost than expected.
6: Retail sales last month up 0.8%. And 6.3% from a year ago. Where is most of our spending happening? At the gas station. 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
5: That's Fox Business's Lauren Simonetti. Good news for the Chicago-born Pope Leo. Chest x-ray is normal, says the Vatican. Fox's Jonathan Savage in London.
7: We've not been told the size of the tumor or whether the disease had spread to nearby lymph nodes. Once those test results are released, Pope Leo's prognosis and potential treatment plan will be clearer.
5: The pontiff underwent lung cancer surgery on Tuesday. 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
4: From the News Channel Nebraska newsroom, I'm Dan Swanson. Top energy and economic officials from Nebraska and across the country gathered in Elk Creek Wednesday to mark progress on a niobium mining project which plans to open in late 2029. 1011 News spoke with David Borenpohl, chairman of the Johnson County Board of Commissioners, who said the mine could be a game changer for Johnson County, bringing new money and new jobs to the rural part of southeast Nebraska. Borenpohl said a big challenge will be building enough houses for people who will move to Johnson County. He also said the county is in need of a new school. The current one is nearly 100 years old. The school district's bond issue, which is up for approval in the November election, is $35 million, and county officials hope revenue from the mine will offset some of the tax burden. In Volleyball Tuesday, Nebraska City defeated Wahoo in four sets. At the ECNC Conference Tournament, Elmwood Murdoch defeated Auburn in five sets, including a 17-15 final. Johnson County Central defeated Falls City in four sets. At the Fort Kearney Conference Tournament, Pawnee City defeated HTRS in three sets. In Nebraska Capital Conference Tournament, Syracuse defeated Fort Calhoun in three sets, including a 27-25 final. At the Pioneer Conference Tournament, Falls City defeated Nebraska City Lords in three sets, including a 26-24 final. Speaker Dianne Bystrom will present the program Votes for Women, the U.S. and Nebraska Campaigns for Suffrage at 7 p.m. today at the Morton James Public Library. The Nebraska legislature ratified the 19th Amendment in 1919, but only after 63 years of rallies, petition drives, and persistent defeats in campaigns. Nebraska had opportunity to be the first territory and then the first state to declare that voting rights cannot be denied based on gender, but that place in history went to Wyoming. The river stage is at 9 feet. From the News Channel Nebraska Newsroom, I'm Dan Swanson.
5: News Channel Nebraska AccuWeather.
6: Cloudy skies expected today with thunderstorms likely. High temperatures reach up to 60. Winds out of the north, 10 to 15 miles per hour. Partly cloudy skies tonight, lows up aloft around 43. Daytime highs approaching 54. Tomorrow, overcast skies. Ample sunshine and dry, Saturday and Sunday, low 60s. Saturday, upper 60s by Sunday. I'm weatherology meteorologist Laura Lockwood on News Channel Nebraska. Right now, it's 55 degrees.
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0: 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Humanities Nebraska will present Votes for Women, the U.S. and Nebraska Campaigns for Suffrage, Thursday, October 15th at the Morton James Public Library. This presentation's free and will focus on the 72-year campaign for women's suffrage that culminated in 1920 with the ratification of the 19th Amendment, declaring voting rights could not be denied or abridged based on sex. That program will be October 15th from 7 till 8 at the library. Call for details at 402-873-5609 and check out the calendar button at b103.fm to find out what else is happening on the calendar.
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0: Soybeans are lower, cattle are higher, corn and hogs are mixed. I'm John Perkins with a Brownfield Market Update. You are made for farming, so is Stein. 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Soybeans are down with a lower move in meal. November 7.5, lower at 1269 and 3/4. January's down 7.5 at 1284 and a half. Corn's mostly firm, expecting some near-term harvest delays. December's up a half at 481 and a quarter. March is a quarter higher at 494 and a half. Live and feeder cattle are solidly higher, supported by yesterday's strength in beef. Most active December lives up 230 at 227.42. November feeders are 310 higher at 341.50. And nearby hogs are higher. Deferred months are lower on spread adjustments. December is up 15 at 66.22. February lean 17 higher at 68.02. John Perkins, Brownfield.
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4: Cloudy skies expected today with thunderstorms likely. High temperatures reach up to 60. Winds out of the north, 10 to 15 miles per hour. Partly cloudy skies tonight, lows of aloft around 43. Daytime highs approaching 54. Tomorrow, overcast skies. Ample sunshine and dry. Saturday and Sunday, low 60s. Saturday, upper 60s by Sunday. I'm weatherology meteorologist Laura Lockwood on News Channel Nebraska. Right now, it's 55 degrees.
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When a stranger stopped beside me in an antique Cadillac.

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He said, "This is where you get off, boy, 'cause I'm going back to Alabama." As I stepped out of that Cadillac, I said, "Mister, many thanks." He said, "You don't have to call me Mister, Mister.

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2: News. I'm Tom Graham. The execution of a mass shooter will not be streamed live following backlash.
3: Despite Pentagon leaders announcing the firing squad execution of former Army Major Nadal Hassan would be streamed publicly, President Trump now says that is not the case. In a social media post, the president writes he thinks streaming the execution might have been a strong deterrent for the world to witness how America deals with terrorists and scum, but adds many very good and well-meaning people would rather not watch him die through streaming or any other visual device.
2: Jared Halpern, President Trump fresh off a three-state campaign swing, but new Fox News polling shows that might be enough, not be enough, to boost Republicans. High costs remain central to voter concerns.
4: Right now, 74% of people see the economy as poor or only fair. Of the issues facing the U.S., cost of living by far worries registered voters the most.
2: Fox's Edward Lawrence, America's listening to Fox News.

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3: Cloudy skies expected today with thunderstorms likely. High temperatures reach up to 60. Winds out of the north, 10 to 15 miles per hour. Partly cloudy skies tonight, lows of a low around 43. Daytime highs approaching 54. Tomorrow, overcast skies. Ample sunshine and dry. Saturday and Sunday, low 60s. Saturday, upper 60s by Sunday. I'm weatherology meteorologist Laura Lockwood on News Channel Nebraska. Currently, it's 54 degrees.
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0: There's a storm system that is in the Central Plains that is producing widespread showers and thunderstorms this morning. And with it, the system is moving northeast through the Midwest through the day. It's going to spread showers across much of the Corn Belt just as harvest continues to ramp up. You're listening to the American Ag Network. Good morning. I'm Susan Littlefield as we take a look at today's ag weather. First off, in the Northern Plains, our system in the Central Plains is actually spreading some showers into the region today. Colder air has been moving in behind the system for a day or so, but it will become much drier and warmer for the weekend and through much of next week as the sugar beet harvest is in full swing in North Dakota. The next chance for precipitation will come at the end of next week, and that's opening up a fairly good window for producers to do some field work. In the central southern plains, a system continues to move through the region today, with it some showers and heavy rains across the south. A shot of colder air is also moving into the system that could produce some light frost for a couple of days, but warmer air will flood the region again next week while the region dries out. Though the rain is disrupting harvest and other field work, some flooding across Oklahoma and Texas are unfavorable. Looking at the Midwest, we see a system that has been moving through the region. And that's going to happen through tomorrow as widespread showers and thunderstorms. And some colder air will also follow behind the system for a couple of days, but it'll pop right back up going into early next week. We'll come back to look at some numbers in a moment on the American Ag Network.
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0: December corn trading down one this morning, 479 and three quarters. The March contract, 493 and a half. That's down three quarters. January soybeans, 1288 and three quarters, down three and a quarter. And March down three and a half at 1296 and a half. Over to the October live cattle, 224.82 up 92. 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
5: 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And Hilgers defended parental rights in the classroom. 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

the water, mama? 2 feet high and rising. How high's the water, papa? She said it's 2 feet high and rising. But we can make it to the road in a homemade boat, 'cause that's the only thing we got left that'll float. It's already over.

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Hey, come look through the window pane. The bus is coming, gonna take us to the train. Looks like we'll be blessed with a little more rain.

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0: Corn and hogs are mixed. Soybeans are lower. Cattle are higher. I'm John Perkins with a Brownfield Market Update. You better build bigger bins. It's just a suggestion, but regardless, be ready to maximize your per acre profits with MX Series corn by Stein. Stein has yield. Soybeans are down today with the lower move in bean meal. November 6.5 lower at 1270 and 3 quarters. January is down 6 and 3 quarters at 1285 and a quarter. Corn's mixed, watching harvest. December's steady at 480 and 3 quarters. March is unchanged at 494 and a quarter. Live and feeder cattle are up, shrugging off the midday losses in box beef, waiting for direct business to get going. December live's up 137 at 226.50. November feeders are 155 higher at 340. And hogs are mixed. Pork's lower at midday, but cash is steady to higher. December's up 27 at 66.35. February's a dime higher at 67.95. John Perkins, Brownfield.
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5: News Channel Nebraska AccuWeather.
6: Cloudy skies expected today with thunderstorms likely. High temperatures reach up to 60. Winds out of the north, 10 to 15 miles per hour. Partly cloudy skies tonight, lows level off around 43. Daytime highs approaching 54. Tomorrow, overcast skies. Ample sunshine and dry Saturday and Sunday, low 60s. Saturday, upper 60s by Sunday. I'm weatherology meteorologist Laura Lockwood on News Channel Nebraska. Currently, it's 54 degrees.
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3: News. I'm Gianna Gelosi. President Trump said the Pentagon will no longer live stream the firing squad execution of Fort Hood shooter Nadal Hazan.
4: In a social media post, the president writes he thinks streaming the execution might have been a strong deterrent for the world to witness how America deals with terrorists and scum, but adds many very good and well-meaning people would rather not watch him die through streaming or any other visual device. Hazan killed 13 soldiers in a mass shooting at Fort Hood, Texas in 2009.
3: That's Fox's Jared Halpern. A Fox poll shows 3 in 4 disapprove of the president's handling of inflation. Today, we got a reading at the wholesale level.
5: Unfortunately, it rose double the estimate of 1.3% in September from August and 6.3% on the year. That annual number, that jump is the most since 2022.
3: That is Fox Business Network's Lauren Simonetti. 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
4: From the News Channel Nebraska newsroom, I'm Dan Swanson. Nebraska Attorney General Mike Hilgers announced legal action against ChatGPT, alleging false claims that the OpenAI chatbot is harmless to children. At a press conference Wednesday, Hilgers said OpenAI will be held to the same standard as any other business in Nebraska when it comes to misleading information about product safety. He said OpenAI markets its AI as safe for minors, but said its products have deep flaws that have led to suicide, violence, and harm. Iowa Attorney General Brenna Byrd, Kansas Attorney General Chris Kobach, and West Virginia Attorney General J.B. McCuskey joined the lawsuit. Hilgers said OpenAI is designed to be overly agreeable and feign human compassion. He cited instances where the chatbot had been involved in coaching users to commit suicide or to harm others. Cassgram reports on a Plattsmouth attorney receiving recognition at the U.S. Capitol. U.S. Representative Mike Flood highlighted Plattsmouth attorney Julie Baer as part of a series focusing on rural Nebraska lawyers for their service and impact in their communities. Baer currently serves as Cass County Public Defender. Flood said rural lawyers represent the very best of the profession and cited Baer's work providing criminal defense and other legal services. In remarks to the U.S. House of Representatives, Flood said Baer has built a reputation nothing short of exceptional and described her as one of Nebraska's most skilled criminal defense lawyers. Nebraska State Forester John Erickson and Bureau Chief Christina Hoyt presented the Nebraska State Foresters Award to the community of Auburn at a city council meeting Monday. Auburn was recognized for being the first and the only Nebraska community to achieve 50 consecutive years of Tree City USA designation. Erickson called it a milestone in the history of community forestry in Nebraska.
5: It represents 5 decades of visionary leadership by mayors, by city councils, by utility staff, park staff, tree board members, volunteers, businesses, schools, and countless citizens who understand that trees are an investment, not simply a cost.
4: The Nebraska American Revolution Bicentennial Commission selected the Arbor Day Foundation for a $10,000 grant to promote the Tree City USA program in 1975. The program began with 42 communities across 16 states in the bicentennial year.
5: They had one purpose, but it was an ambitious purpose, and that was to encourage communities to make a long-term commitment to planting, protecting, and managing their trees.
4: Auburn received the designation from 1976 to 2026. Graduating student-athletes were awarded the Burt Swenson Award at Prue State College. Defensive lineman Zahir Washington is an all-conference player and Hart Scholarship athlete. He earned a degree in educational studies and is working as a firefighter and medical technician with the Omaha Fire Department. Kennedy Miller is a Plattsmouth native who appeared in 109 matches as a middle blocker. She earned all-conference recognition and is a Hart Scholar athlete. She graduated with a degree in physical education and is teaching at Cornerstone in Bellevue. The Nemaha Natural Resources District reports 10 students qualifying for state competition at the Southeast Land Judging Competition held at the Eldon and Ruth Snoke property near Humboldt. Top 10 finishers include Savannah Boley of Beatrice, Cooper Jones and Quentin Behrens of Johnson County Central, Noah Metzke of Johnson Brock, Gage Hobbs, and Kirsten Knock of Syracuse. Teams to qualify are Beatrice, Johnson County Central, Syracuse, Johnson Brock, and Diller O'Dell. A total of 270 students and adults participated in the land judging on September 20th. The Nebraska City Art Walk is scheduled from 10 a.m. to 4 p.m. Saturday, October 17th. The walk features 50-plus artists in the Veterans Memorial Building, Premier Bank, Self Expressions Gallery, and Brown's Shoes. The Memorial Building and several downtown businesses will also host art-making projects. Art Walk maps are available at the Creative District's website. The river stage is at 9.1 feet. 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
2: 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Richard E. Dick Moody, age 79, of Auburn, passed away Saturday, October 3rd in Auburn. Visitation will be at the funeral home tomorrow from 9 to 7, with the family greeting friends Friday night, 5 to 7. Memorial services will be held Saturday afternoon at 2 o'clock at First Presbyterian Church in Auburn, and memorials are suggested to the family for a later designation. Services are entrusted to Hemmingson Funeral Home of Auburn for Richard E. Dick Moody. For the full funeral listings and a complete obituary archive, head to newschannelnebraska.com.
6: News Channel Nebraska AccuWeather.
7: Rain showers likely this afternoon. Otherwise, overcast skies. High temperatures reach up to 60. Northerly winds 10 to 20 miles per hour. Partly cloudy skies tonight. Lows level off around 43. Cloudy skies expected tomorrow. Daytime highs approaching 54. Lots of sunshine and dry, Saturday and Sunday, low 60s, Saturday, upper 60s, by Sunday. I'm weatherology meteorologist Laura Lockwood on News Channel Nebraska. Currently 55.
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2: In times like these, Nebraskans need a fighter in their corner. 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Hilgers went to court to put the brakes on hidden fees that drive up costs. And Hilgers has taken the fight to the scammers and fraudsters who prey on our neighbors. As a father of four, Mike Hilgers is holding big tech accountable for misleading parents. And Hilgers defended parental rights in the classroom. And when Biden tried to force Nebraska schools to let boys play girls' sports, Hilgers said, no way. Now Mike Hilgers is fighting to defend Nebraska's water rights. And Hilgers is protecting Nebraska farmers and ranchers from crippling regulations that raise food prices. Fighting for what matters most, protecting the American dream. Our Attorney General, Mike Hilgers.
3: Paid for by friends of Mike Hilgers.
4: Isn't it nice when the kids sing along to lyrics you can actually understand?

$50, so let home for a $50 bill. Hey, well, all right, you're open the gate and let him out and walk on, boy. Here come a lot number 29 in. What are you going to give for? $25 to get 30 now, $5 a little bit of pop, another $40 now.

0: This is your NCN Sports Postseason High School Sports Update on B103 in Odo County Country. Thanks to Larson Motors, CHI Health St. Mary's in Nebraska City, Kebby's Convenience Store in Syracuse, B. Harson Agency, Legrone Slama Law Firm, Coney's USAVE Pharmacy and Bernard Real Estate, and Auction Company. Postseason high school sports continued on yesterday with the first of 3 days of state tennis competition here in Nebraska. And there was state qualifying for cross country in Nebraska for a few local teams as well with district competition. First up at the state level, it was state tennis for the guys in Lincoln, and Nebraska City saw their state trip wrapped up on day one. In number one singles play, Andrew Walters lost to the third-ranked tennis player out of Lexington, Jaden Hernandez-Sandoval, 6-love, 6-1. In number two singles, Wyatt Lane was eliminated in straight sets by the seventh seed of Adam Rocha from Brownell Talbot Concordia, 6-love, 6-love. And on the doubles side of things, at the number one flight, the doubles team of Isaac Stid and Lucas Vidal was knocked off by seventh-ranked Scott's Bluff, 6-2, 6-love. And the number two doubles team, second flight doubles, Reed Thornton, Preston Scott from Nebraska City, they were swept by the sixth seed of Omaha Scott Catholic, 6-love and 6-love. And in qualifying for state at the district level, it was the District C1 competition going on yesterday. First up on the boys' side, Lincoln Christian turned in a ridiculously impressive performance. They had six of the top seven times in qualify for state, also making it to state, finishing second with Syracuse, as well as Plattsmouth finishing third. Other local teams included Johnson County Central, 8th as a team, Louisville, 9th, Auburn, 10th, and Conestoga, 11th. Individually, from that Lincoln Christian team, it was Trevin Opp with the best time overall. For Syracuse, Treaton Dowding finished in 8th place. Plattsmouth was led by the 10th place finish of Jesse Wilson. Johnson County Central's Ashton Husky qualified for state with an 11th place finish. And Callan Furness finished in 15th to qualify for state for Falls City. And on the girls' side, top team there was Auburn, taking first place and qualifying for state as a team. Plattsmouth was a runner-up, so they'll qualify. And again, Lincoln Christian in on the girls' side, this time in third place. Other local teams included Falls City in fourth and Syracuse in sixth. Top time overall, though, was from Plattsmouth's Mallory Robbins. Auburn was led by Haley Jansen, who finished in fifth place. Her teammate Brinley Mazzulla was right behind her in sixth. And for Falls City, two state qualifiers. Taking eighth was Audrey Scrivens, and taking 10th, Jennifer Sweeney. That's an NCN Sports Postseason High School Sports Update for this Thursday. Thanks to Mo Valley Ag, Riverstone Bank, State Farm agent Blaine Behrens in Auburn and Tecumseh, Les Hills Harley-Davidson off I-29, Fast Global Solutions, and Gold Key Realty agent Angela Tabor.
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And you're telling me that you don't think I'd be with her if I could just have

0: Soybeans and corn are down. Cattle and hogs are up. I'm John Perkins with a Brownfield Market Update. Stein's devotion to innovation means you can count on them to provide you the best products, get you higher yields and more profitability. 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Soybeans are lower on fund and technical selling, currently sitting just above the day's lows. China and unknown bought more U.S. beans today, so traders are selling the fact after buying the rumor recently. More near-term U.S. harvest delays are likely ahead of a more favorable pattern. November beans are down 14 and a half at 1262 and three quarters. January's 14 and a quarter lower at 1277 and three quarters. December bean meal's down 340 at 361.10. December soybean oil is up 17 points at 67.23. After being mixed to firm at times during the session, corn has turned modestly lower, watching those near-term delays in harvest activity, which was already slower than average nationally. CONAB is projecting a year-to-year increase in total corn production for Brazil. They also see another record soybean crop for Brazil. December's down 3 at 477 and 3 quarters in corn. March is 3 lower at 491 and a quarter. And wheat has turned lower after seeing an early bounce. The export business continues to be very slow out of the Black Sea, but the U.S. is not picking up that business. Winter wheat planting is behind average due to rain. December Chicago's 1 lower at 672 and a quarter. Live and feeder cattle are up, at least somewhat optimistic about direct trade. Bids have surfaced to 226 live in the south, and asking prices are at 230 live. No trade yet, though. December live's up 205 at 227.17. February's $1.85 higher at 229.27. November feeders are up 277 at 341.22. And on short covering in today's cash, December hogs are up 50 at 66.57. February's 57 higher at 68.42. John Perkins, Brownfield.
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7: News Channel Nebraska AccuWeather Weather.
8: Chance of rain showers this afternoon. Otherwise, cloudy skies expected. High temperatures reach up to 60. Winds out of the north, 10 to 20 miles per hour. Lows dip down to about 43. Tonight, partly cloudy skies. Cloudy skies expected tomorrow. Highs level off around 54. Lots of sunshine and dry. Saturday and Sunday, low 60s. Saturday, upper 60s by Sunday. I'm weatherology meteorologist Laura Lockwood on News Channel Nebraska. Right now, 55.
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0: The virgins are all trimming their wicks. 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In measured hundredweight and penny pound, when the man comes around.
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2: Fox News, I'm Tom Graham. Explosions rock Yemen's presidential palace as the conflict involving the Houthis intensifies.
3: Two security guards were killed as at least five missiles struck near the palace used by Yemen's internationally recognized government. The Iran-backed Houthi rebels quickly claimed responsibility, saying they attacked Saudi military headquarters at the complex as well as weapons depots.
2: Fox's Jonathan Savage. Election offices around the country have received letters containing what's being called suspicious substances.
4: Packages containing was described as a powdery substance, forced evacuations at the state election offices of Louisiana and Oklahoma this week. And the Ohio Secretary of State says the Postal Service intercepted a package intended for its office. Federal agencies are investigating the letters and warning recipients to treat the packages as potentially hazardous.
2: Fox's Jared Halpern, America's listening to Fox News.

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2: News Channel, Nebraska AccuWeather.
3: Chance of rain showers this afternoon. Otherwise, cloudy skies expected. High temperatures reach up to 60. Winds out of the north, 10 to 20 miles per hour. Lows dip down to about 43. Tonight, partly cloudy skies. Cloudy skies expected tomorrow. Highs level off around 54. Lots of sunshine and dry Saturday and Sunday. Low 60s Saturday, upper 60s by Sunday. I'm weatherology meteorologist Laura Lockwood on News Channel Nebraska. Right now, it's 54 degrees.
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0: Soybeans and corn are down. Cattle are up. Hogs are mostly higher. Hello, I'm Megan Grebner with your commodity market update on Brownfield. Speed wins. That's why Sign is focused on delivering higher yielding genetics faster than the competition, and why they've released more new Enlist E3 lines than any other company. Sign has yield. Soybeans are lower on fund and technical selling. November beans down 12 and a quarter at 1265. January beans down 12 at 1280. Corn is mostly lower on fund and technical selling. December corn's down 2 3/4 at 478. March corn down 3 at 491 and a quarter. Live and feeder cattle are up, optimistic about the week's direct business. December live's up 217 at 227.30. November feeder is up 347 at 341.92. Hogs are up on the sharply higher cash business. December contracts up 45 at 66.52. February lean hogs up 50 at 68.35. I'm Megan Grebner for Brownfield.
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3: A freeze watch begins at 1 a.m. Saturday morning and remains in effect until 8 a.m. Saturday. Cloudy skies expected this afternoon with a slight chance of rain showers. Daytime highs approaching 58. Northerly winds 10 to 20 miles per hour. Partly cloudy skies tonight, lows around 42. Daytime highs approaching 54. Tomorrow, overcast skies. I'm weatherology meteorologist Laura Lockwood on News Channel Nebraska. Right now, it's 54 degrees.
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0: Starting to see more bids surfacing. This out of the South. You're listening to the American Ag Network. Good afternoon. I'm Susan Littlefield. As we broadcast in a sugar beet operation as they are underway with harvest just outside of Manville, North Dakota. Some technical optimism has resurfaced in the live cattle complex. The market is trading well above a dollar today, as more than anything in the trade seems optimistic that there may be a chance that this week's Fed cash cattle market may be able to trade steady, if not a tick to the higher. But that, time will tell. Box beef prices are lower. Choice is down 78 cents, and the selects are down now at a 363. Let's take a look at the seeing of the live cattle contracts turn higher. The feeder cattle complex couldn't miss out, and they took that opportunity to move itself and hold in the green. As lean hog contracts have been mixed to lower today, the nearby contracts currently looking at the deferred contracts to see where they're moving. We'll look at those numbers after this on the American Ag Network.
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0: December corn is trading down 2 1/4, 478.5. March at 492 is 2 1/4 lower. January soybeans down 12 1/4, 1279 3/4. March 1288 1/4, down 11 3/4. Soybean meal January 358.70. That's down 310 as oil for January 67.50 is up 22. Chicago wheat December 672 3/4, down 0.5. Kansas City December 713.5, down 1.5. And Minneapolis December down 1/4, trading 689. Live cattle October 225.72, up 182. December 226.97, up 185. October feeders 342.40, up 145. November 340.95, up 250. December lean hog 66.30, up 22. February 68.15. That market is up 30. Class 3 milk, we're looking at October 15.19, up 14. November up 50, 17.37. 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
1: News. I'm John Saucier. Democrats are hoping to break Republicans' hold on Texas in the Senate race this year as President Trump criticized Democratic Texas Senate candidate James Talarico. He recently stepped away from the campaign because he had the flu.
2: The guy in Texas is a con man, total con man. The guy gets lost for 12, 14 days. He says that he's got the flu. I never heard of a flu that lasted that long. But maybe he had a different kind of flu that we don't know about.
1: Talarico is back on the campaign trail now. House Democrats with a field hearing in Austin, Texas, focusing on people killed and wounded by ICE, Congressman Benny Thompson.
3: Please know that we will do everything possible to hold this administration accountable for what has happened here in Austin and ensure the federal government cooperates fully with local independent investigations.
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3: A freeze watch begins at 1 a.m. Saturday morning and remains in effect until 8 a.m. Saturday. Cloudy skies expected this afternoon, with a slight chance of rain showers. Daytime highs approaching 58. Northerly winds 10 to 20 miles per hour. Partly cloudy skies tonight, lows around 42. Daytime highs approaching 54. Tomorrow, overcast skies. I'm weatherology meteorologist Laura Lockwood on News Channel Nebraska. Right now is 53 degrees.
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0: Pressure in the grain and livestock markets with soybeans the downside leader on Wednesday. You're listening to the American Ag Network. I'm Jesse Allen with this closing market update. Once we take a look at the market trade action seen on Wednesday, a bit of downside pressure really across the board. Soybeans did start the day on a good note, but ended up finishing to the downside near the lows of the session. That despite announced sales to China on the Daily Wire on Wednesday morning. It just seems like we had a little buy the rumor, sell the fact mentality in the trade action on the day Wednesday. You look at a higher U.S. dollar, also probably at play a bit in the markets, pushing back above that 102 mark on Wednesday's session with the Dow, the NASDAQ under pressure. Crude oil also moving back to the upside, trading around that $95 a barrel mark. Harvest progress continues to roll along throughout much of the Midwest and Corn Belt, as we saw a fair amount done for soybeans with the wide open harvest window. Corn lagging behind a little bit, but of course still plenty of time to get the corn crop out. Many folks focusing more on the soybean side of the trade. Also, a hotter than expected consumer price index number that came out for the month of September on Wednesday. We saw the CPI rise 0.6% month over month, up from 0.4% in August, but matching the average trade expectation. The headline CPI year over year, that came in at 3.7%, a tick above the average guess and up from 3.4% in August. Some of that might have had a little bit of effect on the markets more broadly as well on the session Wednesday. Livestock trade also under pressure. Cattle and hog futures to the downside at midweek as fundamentals still remain relatively good in cattle, but not a lot to feed the bull, and we just slipped our way lower on the day Wednesday. Numbers next on the American Ag Network.
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0: At the close on Wednesday, December corn down to 480 and three quarters. March down 2 1/4, 494 and a quarter. November soybeans 6.5 lower, 1277 and a quarter. January down 8, 1292. December bean meal $1.30 a ton higher, 364.50. December bean oil down 96 points, 6706. December Chicago wheat 4 higher, 673 and a quarter. December Kansas City wheat up 2 3/4, 715. Spring wheat, December down 3 1/4, 690 3/4. Live cattle for October down 72, 223.90. December down 125, 225.12. Feeder cattle October 212 lower, 340.95. November down 257, 338.45. Lean hogs, December down 195, 66.07. That's closing markets on the American Ag Network. I'm Jesse Allen. Community
3: 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The Morton James Public Library will present Sunsets with Stella, the art, history, and poetry of Great Plains Cemeteries. That's Sunday, October 25th from 2 to 3. 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Check this event out Sunday, October 25th from 2 to 3 at the Morton James Public Library and see what else is happening around river country by clicking the calendar button at b103.fm.
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You know, most people look through their wallets or their pocketbooks and way down at the bottom past the credit cards and baby pictures, green stamps, you usually find a little old dog-eared piece of poetry. I was cleaning out my wallet the other day, and I ran across a whole bunch of IOUs, some of them 30 years overdue. Funny thing is that all these IOUs are owed to one person. And I kind of feel like right now might be a pretty good time for an accounting. Mom, you listening? Mom, I owe you for so many things. A lot of services. Like night watchman, for instance. For lying awake nights, listening for coughs, cries, creaking floorboards, and me coming in too late. You had the eye of an eagle, the roar of a lion, but you always had a heart as big as a house. I owe you for services as a short order cook, chef, baker, for making sirloin out of hamburger, turkey out of tuna fish, and two big old strapping boys out of leftovers. I owe you for cleaning services, for the daily scrubbing of face and ears, all work done by hand, and for the frequent dusting of a small boy's pants to try to make sure that he led a spotless life, and for washing and ironing no laundry could ever do, for drying the tears of childhood and for ironing out the problems of growing up. I owe you for service as a bodyguard, for protecting me from the terrors of thunderstorms and nightmares, too many green apples. And Lord knows I owe you for medical attention, for nursing me through measles, mumps, bruises, bumps, splinters, and spring fever. And let's not forget medical advice either. Oh no, important things like don't scratch it or it won't get well. If you cross your eyes, they're gonna stick like that. And probably most important of all was be sure you got on clean underwear, boy, in case you're in an accident. And owe you for veterinarian services, for feeding every lost dog that I dragged home at the end of a rope, and for healing the pains of puppy love. And I owe you for entertainment. Entertainment that kept the household going during some pretty tough times, for wonderful productions at Christmas, 4th of July, and birthdays, and for making make-believe come true on a very limited budget. I owe you for construction work, for building kites, confidence, hopes and dreams, and somehow you made them all touch the sky. And for cementing a family together so it'd stand the worst kinds of shocks and blows, and for laying down a good, strong foundation to build a life on. I owe you for carrying charges, for carrying me on your books for the necessities of life that a growing boy's just gotta have. Things like a pair of high-top boots with a little pocket on the side for a jackknife. And one thing, Mom, I will never, ever forget. When there were only two pieces of apple pie left and three hungry people, I noticed that you were the one who suddenly decided that you really didn't like apple pie in the first place. These are just a very few of the things for which payment is long overdue. The person I owe them to worked very cheap.
she managed by simply doing without a whole lot of things that she needed herself. My IOUs add up to much more than I could ever hope to repay. But you know, the nicest thing about it all is that I know that she'll mark the entire bill paid in full for just one kiss and four little words. Mom, I love you.

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0: To hear more, visit dan.democrat. 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Paid for by Pete Ricketts for Senator.
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0: Soybeans and corn were lower. Cattle and hogs were higher. Hello, I'm Megan Grebner with your commodity market update on Brownfield. Plant your potential and harvest your reality with Stein. Each season brings promise and potential. Turn that potential into reality by planting the best genetics from Stein Seed Company. Stein has yield. Soybeans were lower on fund and technical selling. China and unknown destinations purchased more U.S. beans ahead of the open, but that has been rumored for most of the week. Near-term U.S. harvest delays are likely ahead of a more favorable weather pattern. November beans were down 14 and a quarter at 1263. January beans down 14 and a quarter at 1277 and three quarters. Corn finished today lower on fund and technical selling. Corn has been watching near-term delays in harvest activity, which was already slower than the average nationally. CONAB is projecting a year-to-year increase in total corn production for Brazil. December corn was down 2 3/4 at 478. March corn down 3 1/4 at 491. The wheat complex was mostly lower on fund and technical selling. Winter wheat planting is behind average due to rain, but the soil moisture recharge is welcome. In Chicago, December wheat was down 3 1/4 at 670. March wheat down 2 1/4 at 684 1/4. In Kansas City, December wheat was down 2 at 713. And in Minneapolis, December wheat down 3 1/4 at 686 3/4. Live and feeder cattle were up, somewhat optimistic about the week's direct business. Boxed beef, however, was lower at midday. December lives up 212 at 227.25. February lives up 220 at 229.62. November feeder cattle were up 350 at 341.95. Hogs were up, supported by the sharply higher cash business during the session. December contracts were 50 cents higher at 66.57. February lean hogs up 60 at 68.45. I'm Megan Grebner for Brownfield.
1: Wiffles recognizes this week's Corn Belt Award winner, Logan Schmidt from Dessler High School, for his outstanding leadership qualities in school and in the community.
2: Growing up on a farm has taught Logan the value of patience and problem solving.
3: It won't always go your way, basically, so you have to be really patient about that. And the problem solving also comes into factor, because if there being a problem, you have to know how to work around that, because not every day is going to go your way, and you just have to make it like as good as you can.
2: Competing in football, bowling, and track, and taking part in activities like band, student council, and FFA, Logan has learned how to be organized.
3: I've come to be a lot better at it because I'm involved in so much stuff now. You kind of have to just know, like, this is when that is. Like, basically, I'm organized in terms of knowing when stuff is and what stuff I'm all in.
1: Wiffles Hybrids, not a seed company, the corn company.
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8: A freeze watch begins at 1 a.m. Saturday morning and remains in effect until 8 a.m. Saturday. Cloudy skies expected this afternoon with a slight chance of rain showers. Daytime highs approaching 58. Northerly winds 10 to 20 miles per hour. Partly cloudy skies tonight, lows around 42. Daytime highs approaching 54. Tomorrow, overcast skies. I'm weatherology meteorologist Laura Lockwood on News Channel Nebraska. Right now, it's 53 degrees.
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2: Fox News, I'm Carmen Roberts. You won't get to watch the firing squad execution of the Fort Hood Army shooter who killed 13 people. President Trump says it won't be live streamed.
3: In a social media post, the president writes he thinks streaming the execution might have been a strong deterrent for the world to witness how America deals with terrorists and scum, but adds many very good and well-meaning people would rather not watch him die through streaming or any other visual device.
2: Fox's Jared Halperin. Just weeks before the midterms, a report on wholesale inflation shows that prices rose to the highest level in 4.5 years.
4: The producer price index jumped 1.3% last month, 6.3% for the year ending in September.
2: Fox's Jenny Cosola. And Eagles quarterback Jalen Hurts is out for Sunday's game after doctors discovered a blood clot in his leg. 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
4: From the News Channel Nebraska newsroom, I'm Dan Swanson. Top energy and economic officials from Nebraska and across the country gathered in Elk Creek Wednesday to mark progress on a niobium mining project which plans to open in late 2029. 1011 News spoke with David Borenpohl, chairman of the Johnson County Board of Commissioners, who said the mine could be a game changer for Johnson County, bringing new money and new jobs to the rural part of southeast Nebraska. Borenpohl said a big challenge will be building enough houses for people who will move to Johnson County. He also said the county is in need of a new school. The current one is nearly 100 years old. The school district's bond issue, which is up for approval in the November election, is $35 million, and county officials hope revenue from the mine will offset some of the tax burden. In Volleyball Tuesday, Nebraska City defeated Wahoo in four sets. At the ECNC Conference Tournament, Elmwood Murdoch defeated Auburn in five sets, including a 17-15 final. Johnson County Central defeated Falls City in four sets. At the Fort Kearney Conference Tournament, Pawnee City defeated HTRS in three sets. In Nebraska Capital Conference Tournament, Syracuse defeated Fort Calhoun in three sets, including a 27-25 final. At the Pioneer Conference Tournament, Falls City defeated Nebraska City Lords in three sets, including a 26-24 final. Speaker Dianne Bystrom will present the program Votes for Women, the U.S. and Nebraska Campaigns for Suffrage at 7 p.m. today at the Morton James Public Library. The Nebraska legislature ratified the 19th Amendment in 1919, but only after 63 years of rallies, petition drives, and persistent defeats in campaigns. Nebraska had opportunity to be the first territory and then the first state to declare that voting rights cannot be denied based on gender, but that place in history went to Wyoming. The river stage is at 9 feet. From the News Channel Nebraska Newsroom, I'm Dan Swanson.
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6: A freeze watch begins at 1 a.m. Saturday morning and remains in effect until 8 a.m. Saturday. Cloudy skies expected this afternoon, with a slight chance of rain showers. Daytime highs approaching 58. Northerly winds 10 to 20 miles per hour. Partly cloudy skies tonight, lows around 42. Daytime highs approaching 54. Tomorrow, overcast skies. I'm weatherology meteorologist Laura Lockwood on News Channel Nebraska. Right now is 53 degrees.
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0: Soybeans and corn were lower Thursday. Cattle and hogs finished higher. I'm John Perkins with a Brownfield Market Update. When it comes to short-stature corn, it all started with Stein. For decades, they've been focused on unique hybrids that deliver top yields. Stein invented short-stature corn, then they perfected it. Stein has yield. Soybeans were lower on fund and technical selling. China and Unknown bought more U.S. soybeans ahead of the open, but that had been rumored for most of the week. Near-term U.S. harvest delays are likely ahead of a more favorable pattern in much of the region. November beans were down 14 and a quarter at 1263. January was 14 and a quarter lower at 1277 and three quarters. December meal was down 470 at 359.80. December soybean oil was up 9 points at 67.15. Corn was lower, watching those near-term delays in harvest activity, which was already slower than average nationally. CONAB's projecting a year-to-year increase in total corn production for Brazil. December was 2 3/4 lower at 478. March was down 3 1/4 at 491. And wheat was down. They tried to rally early but could not follow through due to slow global demand. Winter wheat planting's behind average due to rain, but the soil moisture recharge is welcome. December Chicago was down 3 1/4 at 670. December Kansas City was 2 lower at 713. December Minneapolis was 4 lower at 686 a bushel. Live and feeder cattle were up, at least somewhat optimistic about direct trade this week. Megan Grebner has more on that in a bit. December live was up 212 at 227.25. February was 220 higher, 229.62. November feeders were up 350 at 341.95. January was 430 higher at 337.90. And hogs were higher, supported by short covering and the steady to higher cash during the session. December lean was up 50 at 66.57. The February hog contract on Thursday was 60 cents higher at 68.45. Megan Grebner has that full look at the cash livestock markets coming up after this brief break.
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7: Direct cash cattle trade activity was relatively quiet Thursday. There was a lone bid that surfaced in Kansas at $226 live, but the rest of cattle country was quiet. It appears sellers are holding out for higher money, which will likely delay any significant trade volume until the very end of the week. Box beef closed sharply lower with light demand for moderate offerings. Choice down 252 at 373.98. Select was 585 lower at 352.62. Estimated cattle slaughter was 104,000 head. Cash hogs closed sharply higher with a very light negotiated run. Barrows of gilts at the National Daily Direct up 256 with a weighted average of 71.70. The Iowa Minnesota was 346 higher with a weighted average of 72.46. And the Western Corn Belt was up 354 with a weighted average of 72.46. Pork values closed lower, down $1.90 at 77.55. And estimated hog slaughter was 498,000 head. I'm Megan Grebner for Brownfield.
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14: A freeze watch begins at 1 a.m. Saturday morning and remains in effect until 8 a.m. Saturday. Cloudy skies expected this afternoon with a slight chance of rain showers. Daytime highs approaching 58. Northerly winds 10 to 20 miles per hour. Partly cloudy skies tonight, lows around 42. Daytime highs approaching 54. Tomorrow, overcast skies. I'm weatherology meteorologist Laura Lockwood on News Channel Nebraska. Right now, it's 54 degrees.
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He kisses her goodbye and heads for the radio station. Oh, he hates to leave her, but he's got another show to do. He knows she gets lonely, so he lets her know he's thinking about her. And though millions are listening, she knows who he's talking to.

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He taped his show just so he could be home with her. The radio was playing, and as he walked in on her, her lover, he heard himself saying the last words that they ever heard.

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7: Fox News, I'm John Saucier. President Trump's traveling around the country campaigning for Republicans ahead of the midterms. Where are you going next, Mr. President?
8: We have some great rallies. I guess a lot of you have seen them. Last night, Montana. During the day, Arizona. We went to Texas. We went to everything. We're going to Michigan big. We're going to Iowa big. We're going to Kansas big. And we got a lot of them left.
7: This midterm tour comes as the GOP hopes to overcome some negative poll numbers on the economy and gas prices. New York Governor Kathy Hochul, joined by the New York City Mayor Zoran Mamdani in Brooklyn, they officially cut the ribbon for a new affordable housing development.
9: We're not just cutting the ribbon on a beautiful building. We're answering the prayers of hundreds of New Yorkers. A prayer for a place to call their home.
7: Garner City, Brooklyn, one of many districts part of an ongoing state and city initiative to expand affordable housing across that borough. 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
13: A freeze watch begins at 1 a.m. Saturday morning and remains in effect until 8 a.m. Saturday. Lows dip down to about 42. Tonight, under partly cloudy skies, northwest winds 10 to 20 miles per hour. Cloudy skies expected tomorrow. Highs level off around 54. Lows around 32 tomorrow night. Bright sunshine and dry Saturday and Sunday. Upper 50s Saturday. Upper 60s by Sunday. I'm weatherology meteorologist Laura Lockwood on News Channel Nebraska. Currently 54.
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0: To hear more, visit dan.democrat. 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

0: Hello, everyone. This is your Action News reporter with all the news that is news across the nation on the scene at the supermarket. There seems to have been some disturbance here. Pardon me, sir. Did you see what happened?
1: Yeah, I did. I was standing over by the tomatoes, and here he come, running through the pole beans, through the fruits and vegetables, naked as a jaybird. And I hollered over to Ethel. I said, "Don't look, Ethel!" And it's too late. She'd already been incensed.
2: He comes.

0: we're here at the gas station. 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
1: Yeah, I was just in here getting my tires checked, and he just appeared out of the track. Come streaking around the grease right there. Didn't have nothing on but a smile. I looked in there, and Ethel was getting her clothes ranked. I hollered, "Don't look, Ethel!" And it's too late. She'd already been mooned. Flashed her right there in front of the shop. So.
2: He ain't rude.
1: Boogity, boogity.
2: He ain't rude.

0: Once again, your Action News reporter in the booth at the gym covering the disturbance at the basketball playoff. Pardon me, sir. Did you see what happened?
1: Yeah, deep. Hey, Tom, I was just going down there to get Ethel a snow cone. Here he come, right out of the cheap seats. Dribbling. Right down the middle of the court. Didn't have on nothing but his PS. Made a hook shot and got out through the concession stand. I hollered up at Ethel. I said, "Don't look, Ethel!" It was too late. She'd already got a free shot. Grandstand. Right there in front of the home team.
2: What is it called in the street?
0: Here it comes again. Who's that with it? Ethel! Is that you, Ethel?
2: He's just as proud as he can be.
0: What do you think you're doing?
2: Listen to me. He gonna give us
0: a piece. You get your cone, dog.
2: What is it called in the street?
0: Ethel! Where you go?
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0: I'm Brent Barnett on Brownfield. Former USDA chief economist Dr. Joseph Glauber says a record strength El Nino is likely to impact some key growing areas in 2027.
1: You might see a decline in wheat harvest in Australia, but a boost in Argentina. Rice is the one crop where there's far less of that. Most of the rice traded in the world comes out of Southeast Asia and South Asia. That is a region that is sometimes directly impacted by El Nino.
0: More news is next.
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0: A Southwest Iowa farmer says he's starting to gain momentum on his 2026 harvest. Kevin Ross tells Brownfield,
8: I think there's a lot to go yet, but there's a fair amount of beans out. This last week, obviously, was pretty big for the bean harvest.
0: Ross says discolored soybeans have been prevalent. The president of South Dakota Farm Bureau says federal and state efforts to help offset the rising cost of diesel are getting mixed responses.
9: Some people are saying, well, it's not much help. Sometimes you can say that every dollar does help.
0: Scott Vanderwall says President Trump's recent federal executive order is only a deferral, not permanent exemption. And U.S. ethanol production was up for the second week in a row. Production averaged 1,065,000 barrels per day, up 12,000 on the week, thanks to a more available new crop corn, but down 9,000 on the year. I'm Brent Barnett with Brownfield Ag News Headlines.
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4: A freeze watch begins at 1 a.m. Saturday morning and remains in effect until 8 a.m. Saturday. Lows dip down to about 42. Tonight, under partly cloudy skies, northwest winds 10 to 20 miles per hour. Cloudy skies expected tomorrow. Highs level off around 54. Lows around 32 tomorrow night. Bright sunshine and dry Saturday and Sunday. Upper 50s Saturday. Upper 60s by Sunday. I'm weatherology meteorologist Laura Lockwood on News Channel Nebraska. Currently 54.
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5: Me and Earl was hauling chickens on the flatbed out of Wiggins, and we'd spent all night on the uphill side of 37 miles of hell called Wolf Creek Pass, which is up on the Great Divide. And we was sitting there sucking toothpicks and drinking knee-highs and onion soup mix, and I says, Earl, let's mail a card to Mother and then send them chickens on down to the other side. Yeah, let's give them a ride.

put down his bottle, mash his foot down on the throttle, and then a couple of boobs with 1,000 cubes and the 1948 Peterbilt screamed alive. We woke up the chickens. We roared up off of that shoulder, spraying pine cones, rocks, and boulders, and put 400 head of them Rhode Island Reds and a couple of

Carol grabbed on the shifter and he stabbed her into fifth gear. And then the chromium-plated, fully illuminated, genuine accessory shift knob come right off in his hand. I says, "You want to screw that thing back on, Earl?" He was trying to thread it on there when the fire fell off of his cigar and dropped on down, sort of rolled around, and then lit in the cuff of Earl's pants and burned a hole in his sock. Yeah, sort of set him right on fire.

leg was fried and his hand was froze to the wheel like a tongue to a sled in the middle of a blizzard. I says, Earl, I'm not the type to complain, but the time has come for me to explain that if you don't apply some brake real soon, they're going to have to pick us up with a stick and a spoon. Well, Earl reared back, cocked his leg, stepped down as hard as he could on the brake, and the pedal went clear of the floor and stayed right there on the floor. And I says, it's sort of like stepping on a plum. Well, from there on down, it just wasn't real pretty. It was Hairpin County and Switchback City. One of them looked like a can full of worms. Another one looked like malaria germs. Right in the middle of the whole damn show was a real nice tunnel, now wouldn't you know. The sign says clearance to the 12-foot line, but the chickens was stacked to 13-9. Well, we shot that tunnel in 110 like gas through a funnel and eggs through a hen. We took that top row of chickens off liquor and scum off a Louisiana swamp. Went down and around and down, we run out of ground at the edge of town, bashed into the side of the feed store, downtown Pagosa Springs.

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5: Fox News, I'm Tom Rigotti. 17 state attorneys general are calling for even more files about the late sex offender Jeffrey Epstein to be made public. Fox's Joel Nadel reports.
6: It's being called the Epstein Files Transparency Act 2. And state attorneys general say it's needed because the DOJ fell far short when it came to disclosing records under the initial Epstein's Files Transparency Act. The coalition says millions of documents remain withheld.
5: The first Santa Ana winds of the season are kicking up in Southern California, increasing wildfire fears.
7: Los Angeles Mayor Karen Bass, who has faced criticism for her city's response to the deadly fires in 2025, said she's directed the fire department to deploy personnel and equipment ahead of the Santa Ana winds. Officials are urging residents to charge their phones and fill up their gas tanks.
5: Fox's Tom Grand, America's listening to Fox News.
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11: From the News Channel Nebraska newsroom, I'm Dan Swanson. The National Weather Service has issued a freeze watch from late Friday night through Saturday morning. Subfreezing temperatures as low as 30 degrees are possible to prevent water pipes from freezing, wrap or drain, or allow them to drip slowly. The National Weather Service forecast for Friday night includes widespread frost, mainly after 4 a.m., northwest winds of 14 to 23 miles per hour earlier in the day will calm to around 6 miles per hour. The Auburn City Council applauded a seasonal employee with the street department who led a rescue of an Auburn woman and her dog. Mayor Chris Erickson presented the Good Neighbor Award to Terry Niederklein, who was joined by Claire Ann Hendricks. Hendricks was walking her dog Jack near the Westgate housing development when the dog slipped his collar and ran into a drainage pond. Mayor Chris Erickson presented the award.
12: Jack slipped down into the pond and was unable to get out. Claire Ann followed Jack down into the pond and was unable to get out herself. Terry was mowing nearby and noticed that he hadn't seen her and her dog leave the area. Terry investigated, found them in the pond. He entered the pond, ultimately calling emergency services to aid in helping Claire Ann and Jack out of the pond. Both were in great health, and we appreciate Terry's efforts and her aid. Thank you.
11: Niederklein joined the city this spring. Top energy and economic officials from Nebraska and across the country gathered in Elk Creek Wednesday to mark progress on a niobium mining project which plans to open in late 2029. 1011 News spoke with David Borenpole, chairman of the Johnson County Board of Commissioners, who said the mine could be a game changer for Johnson County, bringing new money and new jobs to the rural part of southeast Nebraska. Borenpole said a big challenge will be building enough houses for people who will move to Johnson County. He also said the county is in need of a new school. The current one is nearly 100 years old. The school district's bond issue, which is up for approval at the November election, is $35 million, and county officials hope revenue from the mine will help offset some of the tax burden. The Auburn High School Future Business Leaders of America chapter has scheduled its second annual Veterans of Nemaha County Appreciation Breakfast. Lily Greyer and Delaney Stahl said the Veterans Breakfast was well attended last year.
1: My favorite part was just connecting with all the veterans. We had a few people say it was like a party and they really appreciate us. And it was just really good to see that community connection right away.
11: The Pancake Man is scheduled Saturday, October 24th from 8 to 11 a.m. at the Auburn 4-H building. Veterans and their immediate family eat for free. It's $6 for others to benefit veterans. In high school volleyball at the Pioneer Conference Tournament, Fall City defeated Nebraska City Lords in three sets, including a 26-24 final. Nebraska Game and Parks is releasing 12-inch rainbow trout this fall. Releases are planned October 19th at Auburn, Humboldt, and Fall City, Weeping Water in Nebraska City the week of October 26th. The river stage is at 9.2 feet. 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
3: 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Richard E. Dick Moody, age 79, of Auburn, passed away Saturday, October 3rd in Auburn. Visitation will be at the funeral home tomorrow from 9 to 7, with the family greeting friends Friday night, 5 to 7. Memorial services will be held Saturday afternoon at 2 o'clock at First Presbyterian Church in Auburn, and memorials are suggested to the family for a later designation. Services are entrusted to Hemmingson Funeral Home of Auburn, for Richard E. Dick Moody. For the full funeral listings and a complete obituary archive, head to newschannelnebraska.com.
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13: A freeze watch begins at 1 a.m. Saturday morning and remains in effect until 8 a.m. Saturday. Lows dip down to about 42. Tonight, under partly cloudy skies, northwest winds 10 to 20 miles per hour. Cloudy skies expected tomorrow. Highs level off around 54. Lows around 32 tomorrow night. Bright sunshine and dry Saturday and Sunday, upper 50s, Saturday, upper 60s by Sunday. I'm weatherology meteorologist Laura Lockwood on News Channel Nebraska, currently 54.
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Darling, I've wasted a lot of years not seeing the real you. But tonight your beauty is shining through. And I never took the time to let you know. 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

0: This is your NCN Sports postseason high school sports update on B103 in Odo County Country. Thanks to Larson Motors, CHI Health St. Mary's in Nebraska City, Kebby's Convenience Store in Syracuse, B. Harson Agency, Legrone Slama Law Firm, Coney's USAVE Pharmacy and Bernard Real Estate, and Auction Company. Postseason high school sports continued on yesterday with the first of 3 days of state tennis competition here in Nebraska. And there was state qualifying for cross country in Nebraska for a few local teams as well with district competition. First up at the state level, it was state tennis for the guys in Lincoln, and Nebraska City saw their state trip wrapped up on day one. In number one singles play, Andrew Walters lost to the third-ranked tennis player out of Lexington, Jaden Hernandez-Sandoval, 6-love, 6-1. In number two singles, Wyatt Lane was eliminated in straight sets by the seventh seed of Adam Rocha from Brownell Talbot Concordia, 6-love, 6-love. And on the doubles side of things, at the number one flight, the doubles team of Isaac Stid and Lucas Vidal was knocked off by seventh-ranked Scotts Bluff, 6-2, 6-love. And the number two doubles team, second flight doubles, Reed Thornton, Preston Scott from Nebraska City, they were swept by the sixth seed of Omaha Scott Catholic, 6-love and 6-love. And in qualifying for state at the district level, it was the District C1 competition going on yesterday. First up on the boys' side, Lincoln Christian turned in a ridiculously impressive performance. They had six of the top seven times in qualify for state, also making it to state, finishing second with Syracuse, as well as Plattsmouth finishing third. Other local teams included Johnson County Central, 8th as a team, Louisville, 9th, Auburn, 10th, and Conestoga, 11th. Individually, from that Lincoln Christian team, it was Trevin Opp with the best time overall. For Syracuse, Treaton Dowding finished in 8th place. Plattsmouth was led by the 10th place finish of Jesse Wilson. Johnson County Central's Ashton Husky qualified for state with an 11th place finish. And Callan Furness finished in 15th to qualify for state for Falls City. And on the girls' side, top team there was Auburn, taking first place and qualifying for state as a team. Plattsmouth was a runner-up, so they'll qualify. And again, Lincoln Christian in on the girls' side, this time in third place. Other local teams included Falls City in fourth and Syracuse in sixth. Top time overall, though, was from Plattsmouth's Mallory Robbins. Auburn was led by Haley Jansen, who finished in fifth place. Her teammate Brinley Mazzulla was right behind her in sixth. And for Falls City, two state qualifiers. Taking eighth was Audrey Scribbins, and taking 10th, Jennifer Sweeney. That's an NCN Sports postseason high school sports update for this Thursday. Thanks to Mo Valley Ag, Riverstone Bank, State Farm agent Blaine Behrens in Auburn and Tecumseh, Les Hills Harley-Davidson off I-29, Fast Global Solutions, and Gold Key Realty agent Angela Tabor.
1: In times like these, Nebraskans need a fighter in their corner. That's our Attorney General Mike Hilgers, protecting the American dream. Mike Hilgers has made bringing down costs for Nebraska families a top priority. That's why Hilgers fought big companies trying to raise our electrical bills and won. Hilgers went to court to put the brakes on hidden fees that drive up costs. And Hilgers has taken the fight to the scammers and fraudsters who prey on our neighbors. As a father of four, Mike Hilgers is holding big tech accountable for misleading parents, and Hilgers defended parental rights in the classroom. And when Biden tried to force Nebraska schools to let boys play girls' sports, Hilgers said, no way. Now Mike Hilgers is fighting to defend Nebraska's water rights, and Hilgers is protecting Nebraska farmers and ranchers from crippling regulations that raise food prices. Fighting for what matters most, protecting the American dream. Our Attorney General, Mike Hilgers.
2: Paid for by friends of Mike Hilgers.

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3: A freeze watch begins at 1 a.m. Saturday morning and remains in effect until 8 a.m. Saturday. Lows dip down to about 42. Tonight, under partly cloudy skies, northwest winds 10 to 20 miles per hour. Cloudy skies expected tomorrow. Highs level off around 54. Lows around 32 tomorrow night. Bright sunshine and dry Saturday and Sunday. Upper 50s Saturday. Upper 60s by Sunday. I'm weatherology meteorologist Laura Lockwood on News Channel Nebraska. Currently 54.
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much to Ma and me, just this old guitar and an empty bottle of booze. 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Well, he must have thought that it was quite a joke, and it got a lot of laughs from lots of folks. 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Some gal would giggle and I'd get red, and some guy'd laugh and I'd bust his head. 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

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I tell you, I've fought tougher men, but I really can't remember when. 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He said, son, this world is rough, and if a man's gonna make it, he's gotta be tough. And I know I wouldn't be there to help you along. So I give you that name and I said goodbye. I knew you'd have to get tough or die. 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
3: We know what it takes to win a Big Ten championship. It's not easy. We're not going to back down. We know that we have a target on our back, and we know that it's not going to come easy, but it's definitely our goal to go 4-for-4.
4: Free ball over. Here come the Huskers, up by two in the fifth with the ball on the slide. Andy Jackson! Kaboom! Blocks for the Big Red tonight, 25-18. Huskers sweep their 11th consecutive opponent in Nebraska. Set middle back, Harper, kaboom! Howitzer Harper.
3: For all those little girls, for all the people across Nebraska and across the nation and now across the world that are watching us, it could be their first time, so let's go out and give them a show.
4: Flip over, here come the Huskers. Center jump, Bergen Riley transition, fooled everybody in Lancaster County. She's got her 16 by Olivia. Huskers feed middle back, T. Sigler can only tip it. It drops! Olivia Mount! Huskers on the
5: match point, the side, Andy Jackson, kaboom!
4: Went down in L.A. Victorious yet again, 26 and oh. In the slide. Andy Jackson, kaboom! Woo-hoo!
5: Lincoln back Bryant does Maisie perfect pass. Centers on Bergen Riley.
4: Point set match, Big Red. That's perfection. 30-0. She sends the serve across. Helmet the good pass. Back set, right side leg. Necky for the match. Kill. A&M defeats Nebraska 15-13 in the fifth.
6: They're pretty motivated, but I also think they've felt disappointment for 3 years in a row. So you want to make sure that how you leave and how we end this season feels great.
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4: Greetings, Nebraska, and welcome inside Welsh Ryan Arena, rainy Evanston, Illinois. This is Nebraska Volleyball tonight. Northwestern, 7-10, 0-6 in the Big Ten. Hosts, your number one Huskers, 17-0, and a perfect 6-0 in the conference. Well, hello again, folks. I'm John Baylor, number one in defense, and now offense as well, nationally. That's Nebraska Volleyball. Nebraska has swept seven consecutive opponents, three of them ranked. Harper Murray is back offensively. The Big Ten's conference co-player of the week. Last week hit 429 versus number 15 Indiana and number 17 Wisconsin. And Harper averaged 5.2 kills a set. She has hit a lofty 323 or higher in six of her last nine matches. Her conference attack percentage way above her non-conference attack percentage. Meanwhile, fellow outside hitter Terea Sigler is being overlooked. She's hit 389 or higher in her last four matches. Middle blocker Andy Jackson recently won back-to-back Big Ten Player of the Weeks herself. And then there's Bergen Riley, who probably has the best chance in the country of anyone to wrestle the ABCA Player of the Year Award away from Pittsburgh's Olivia Babcock this December. Babcock won it the last two seasons. Meanwhile, Northwestern does not want to be here. They would rather go to an improv show or lead tours of the gorgeous new Ryan Football Stadium next door. As the basement dweller of the Big Ten at 0-6, Northwestern has been a disappointment after a promising 17-15 season last year, but there are good reasons for it. A complete overhaul, they lost their two starting outsides from 2025, a starting middle, two setters, a libero. They have six freshmen, four of whom would be starting, one of whom is unavailable and injured. So, a complete makeover here up in Evanston. The Cats will run a conventional one-setter offense with three very capable pin hitters who get the vast majority of the swings. They do not set the middles very often, in part because they're out of system. Often blocking, also not a strength. They are very, very young. The Husker Freight Train, it's here in Evanston to face Northwestern. It's Thursday Night Volleyball, the Big Red and the Purple. And it's on the Huskers Radio Network.
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4: Welcome back, Welsh Ryan Arena. The Big Red getting ready to take on the Purple. We told you about Harper Murray, co-player of the week in the conference, along with Alana Clemente, fabulous lefty opposite for Oregon. She is the reigning freshman of the year in the conference, now a sophomore. Meanwhile, other awards handed out to the Huskers this past week. Bergen Riley earned setter of the week. And Manaya Obeche, MIA tonight, unavailable, stayed at home with the flu, hopefully available on Saturday. Get well soon, Manaya. She's your reigning conference defensive player of the week. Harper, 5.2 kills last week, hit 429. How about Manaya? 2.2 blocks a set. She hit 500 in the road sweep against Indiana, and Bergen's orchestrating this whole offense. She, Bergen, probably is the player with the best chance of keeping Olivia Babcock from being a back-to-back-to-back national player of the week. Well, no Manaya. That means Kenna Cogill and Keani Williams are going to get a chance tonight as a starter in the middle. Time now for our Cornerstone Bank time and temperature. 55 rainy degrees in Lincoln. There's a freeze watch in effect until 1 a.m. Meanwhile, here in rainy Chicago, it is 62 degrees. And the time is 6:08 Central Time. 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
18: Good evening, JB, and hello, Husker Nation.
4: Lauren, no Manaya. Are we okay here against Northwestern tonight?
18: We will be okay, and I don't want to diminish Manaya's play because she's a key part of this team, and
4: Rockstar.
18: We definitely need her. Yeah, rock star. We definitely need her every night, but it's, you know, we're in great hands if Kenna Cogill steps in there and plays like she's been playing when she's had to. I mean, we've seen this situation before. When Manaya was out with a previous sickness, Kenna stepped in, and no problem. Nebraska was just fine, and it's off offensively, defensively, Kenna can handle it all, and she put up a really impressive performance, and I think we'll see that again from her tonight.
4: Kenna had to start down the road against DePaul on a Friday night when Andy Jackson had a sore ankle, so Kenna Cogill, I think, really offers a lot of intrigue in the minds of Husker fans because we see the fast whip arm, and then we hear about the spectacular blocking skills she has. Remember, Danny Busman-Kelly more than once has said she is the best blocker on the team. Currently, as we speak, she has the highest average for blocks per set on the Huskers. What about her technique, her skill set makes her so special?
18: Well, she moves really well side to side, and she also does a great job. If you watch her, she watches the setter, the attacker. She doesn't get caught up, you know, turning her head back and watching that ball. And so she can see those setter tendencies. She can see those attacking tendencies, and she can get in front of them. And so she makes her moves early. She moves really well side to side. She's a very athletic, quick player, so she's able to close the block with those pin blockers. And then on top of that, JB, as a setter, she's a dream because she gets up on every single play. She's open to Bergen. That right arm is nice and high, so she's up, she's ready, she's calling for the ball, and then you're able to just fire it to her, and she can get right on it. And I also think even if the connection's not there, Kenna's made some really nice plays where, you know, maybe she tips it over or finds a way to still get that ball over the net, even if the set isn't perfect, or maybe Bergen's pulled off the net and she's trying to force the middle. Kenna's still, you know, doing her job trying to get that ball over the net. So she just works really hard. She has all the skills. She has a high volleyball IQ. And I agree with Danny Busman-Kelly when she says we have some of the best middles in the country. I mean, Kenna, she could be starting at any other program. And right now she's being used as a player off the bench when one of our starters is out in the middle.
4: So many players willing to sacrifice just to be in this program. We see it year after year. Kenna Cogill biding her time. But tonight, she should get the start. Noma Nio Beche. Now, remember, at DePaul, Kenna Cogill, 4 kills, 1 error, hit .300. But then, when Manaya, as you were referencing, was unavailable for the Creighton match, Kenna Cogill, 8 kills, no errors, hit .727. Got involved in two blocks. So the Huskers' depth, again, will be featured here tonight. Tim Nolan is in his third year, Lauren, as the head coach of Northwestern. He knows what he's doing. He was an 8-year assistant coach at USC. He basically turned around the Grand Canyon program, had remarkable success there in the 8 full years at Grand Canyon. The last 5 years, won 73% of his matches. He says what's underappreciated with Nebraska is the defense, the floor defense, and then also the serving. It's the quiet things, the things that people don't necessarily notice. He's particularly impressed with. How big an upgrade do you think has there been? Let's start with serving, and then secondly with floor defense, which is saying a lot if you think there's been an upgrade in floor defense on this year's team.
18: I don't know if I agree with Tim Nolan in saying that, you know, it's the defense and the serving isn't really noticed, because I feel like that's all we've been talking about this season, JB, and not just us, but other media platforms as well. It's, you know, Nebraska has definitely upped their serving game. We're applying pressure in every single rotation. You know, we don't just have one or two good servers. It seems like every rotation we have a server back there who can run points. We're yo-yo serving, so we're dropping serves in short, putting serves deep, float serves, jump float, topspin, hybrid serves. You name it. It seems like this team is covering it from behind the service line. And so that serving game has definitely been elevated. And then the defense, we know Nebraska is well known for their defensive efforts, and they're always going to have a great defensive team. But specifically, Lady and Olivia, those two working hard back there. I love the law firm picture that you posted the other day. I mean, those two go to work. And I just think maybe what Tim Nolan is referring to is that you just maybe throughout a match we don't talk about them enough because they're doing so much, and they make it look effortless that you don't even notice it because they're doing their job. But I also think there's been a lot of times where we've praised Laney and Liv's play, and Danny has, and the rest of the coaching staff and fans, and again other media outlets, just so impressed by, especially Olivia Malkin, you know, wearing that libero jersey. We knew she was going to wear that libero jersey because of her passing. When we heard she was the starter, and her passing is really solid, but her the question mark was, can she match Laney's defensive play? And I think Olivia has proved to us so far this season that she's really elevated her defensive efforts, and she's making plays that she wasn't making a year ago, and it's really impressive to see. And you really have the complete package back there between Laney and Liv.
4: How big a night is it for Virginia Adriano, who had five consecutive matches hitting 273 or higher? FGCU, Missouri, Rutgers, Ohio State, and Penn State. But then last week, at Indiana, hits 067. Wisconsin, five kills, three errors, just 15 attempts, hits 133. How big is tonight for Virginia?
18: I think every night's big for Virginia. She's been up and down lately and inconsistent at times. And yes, you know, she's still working her way into the college game. She's played overseas. She's played professional. She's played foreign volleyball, and it's different. And you know, she's still adjusting. I listened to a press conference that she did, I believe it was this week, and she was saying, you know, I'm still adjusting to things. I'm still learning certain words in English and adjusting to being away from my family. And so I think she has a lot of maybe outside interference that's causing some of this up and down play. But I will say, I think she's improved from last year, and I think we're moving in the right direction. But here's the other piece to that. It's not all on Virginia. It's also on Bergen. Sometimes that set is maybe a little too fast to Virginia, or it's a little too tight. And so Bergen has to find the right set and be consistent with it when she goes back to Virginia. But it's also on Virginia to, you know, go up and make the smart play and the smart swing. And we've definitely seen her potential. It's just, can she play consistently at a high level? I think that's the big question mark, and we'll see how she shows up tonight against a lesser opponent. Can she really play that mindset game and focus on her game and really take advantage of maybe this weaker block in defense?
4: Northwestern struggling 7-10 and 0-6 in the conference. They're in the bottom of the 18 team Big Ten, the only team without a win yet in the conference season. To win here, you've got to keep the elite talent from suburban Chicago and maybe urban Chicago home, and they've got two good ones. 6'2 setter freshman Ellie Sternagel is from Bennett Academy in Wheaton, Illinois. We see someone from Bennett Academy on every Big Ten team, it seemingly. And also a sophomore, Bella Bullington from Orland Park, Illinois. Sternagel loves to set the pins. Northwestern for success tonight, Lauren, you think they've got to vary that and bring the middles into the offense a little bit more?
18: Absolutely. I mean, they have to try, but here's what concerns me, JB, is when you're playing against Nebraska, we've talked about Nebraska's serving game. You know, they're going to stress those Northwestern passers with the serve. I'm anticipating Northwestern's going to be out of system, you know, not just in serve receive, but also when they're, you know, back there playing defense, Nebraska, they know how to mix up those shots and create chaos on the other side of the net. And so I just think there's not going to be a lot of opportunity for Northwestern to be in system to be able to run their middles. But I think their game plan tonight, it has to, and the mindset has to be, hey, when we're in system, when the pass or the dig is right on top of our setter's head, we have to be able to run our middle.
4: Stay right there. During this pregame, we're going to hear from the pride of Bennington, Nebraska, Olivia Mauck, also the head coach, Danny Busman Kelly. Also, Tim Nolan, the head coach of Northwestern, but we come right back, though. It's going to be the gentleman in charge of calling the serving targets and also in charge of the middles. He was meeting with Keoni Williams and Andy Jackson and Kenneth Cogill at dinner tonight, going over all their assignments. His name, Brendan Hager, in his second year as an assistant coach for Danny Busman Kelly. We'll talk to Coach Hager when we come right back. Jessica Cootie will talk to Brendan when he come right back. You're listening to Big.
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23: Welcome back into the Nebraska Volleyball Pregame Show. I'm Jessica Coody, and this week, as a part of our weekly podcast series, The Dig, I had a chance to chat with interim assistant coach Brennan Hagar, who is coaching the Husker Middles this season, and wanted to bring you a portion of that conversation here on today's pregame show.
24: We also haven't had you on. Andy Jackson also had back-to-back Player of the Week awards, and I could not believe when she got it the first time, it was only like her second time ever to have Player of the Week. I'm like, that's wrong, right? But what are you seeing in her play, and especially here as you hit the mid-season kind of point of what she's been able to deliver week in and week out?
25: Yeah, I think, again, it's just her commitment to wanting to be great. And so I think now we're starting to see Andy, just from like a blocking standpoint, she's now caught up with maybe the other middles from just like the volume of play that you need to be a great blocker to have just kind of an understanding and a feel for the game. And so just now that she's had this, you know, allotment of experience, you just see her making more natural moves, natural reads. She just looks more calm. And so I think that those back-to-back like Player of the Weeks, like you just see, even just from like a defensive standpoint, she's really, really engaged. Not saying that she wasn't before, but you just have more of a comfortability in those stressful situations. And just week in, week out, that is just something that I find myself talking less about her blocking, and maybe it's a little bit more offensive when before that wasn't the case. And so I think that's just a really, really good thing for her and for me as well, is that she now knows and understands maybe an upgrade or a miscue or something that she couldn't figure out before, but is now has those like mental capacities to understand what she did wrong or what she did right in those moments.
24: Yeah. I'd love to get your perspective, because a couple people have talked about just the practices, and that's been something that has been a storyline the last couple of years. You basically got two top 10 teams that you can go against, but also your practice players, which you once were. Tell us about that group and just how important those guys are to providing the kind of looks that you need every single week.
25: Yeah, it's, you know, it's very beneficial. I mean, when you're able to kind of like replicate or emulate something that someone does really, really well, it just makes it easier when you get to game time. I mean, when we do that, we try to find like what's one team, like what's something that makes a team very, very unique. And we try to like pinpoint that, almost like overtrain it at times. I mean, it's funny when we find ourselves, oh, they're going to do this. Like, they have a lot of success doing this. And then we'll play the team, and then they maybe do it once, which is really funny. That happens more times than not. But, yeah, it's very important for, I think, like, the development of our program and for the girls. It just also allows for the girls not to have to worry about, oh, I'm going to be, I also have to worry about what this other team is doing to help prepare my team. They can just focus on a defensive scout or defensive mindset where I guess like other places might not have that luxury. And so, yeah, we're unbelievably grateful for our grad assistants and they're great.
24: And they're really good players too, right?
25: Oh, yeah.
24: I mean, how do you guys find those that also are able to match up with your team?
25: Yeah. There's a lot of like word of mouth. It's also just getting people in the gym who are passionate about the sport, want to get into coaching. There's also a lot of the stuff, what makes them great happens outside of the gym. And so they have a lot of say and kind of sway in our scouting stuff. I helped out a lot with Jalen with my time. It was one of my favorite parts about the job, and now I get to do that all the time, which is awesome. And so it's just really cool that you get different perspectives, different views, and you just almost have different ways of seeing the game year in, year out from that. And you kind of are able to mix what almost like their experience was from a volleyball standpoint and now here. And so it was, that was my biggest almost like culture shock, was my volleyball experience at Ottawa was vastly different than what it is here coming from NAI. And so just ways of seeing the game and how my perspective was able to help the perspective here and then vice versa. I felt like has made me better, has gotten me this position, which is great. And yeah, it's just really cool that now it's all, I'm almost like helping shape alongside with Jalen this next wave of club coaches or college coaches, whatever they choose to do.
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4: Big Red against Northwestern. You got to go all the way back to 2011 to find the last time Northwestern beat the Huskers. The Big Red has won 18 in a row, 18-1. since joining the conference in 2011, and also the Huskers all time against Northwestern, 22-1. 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Well, there's one injury to report, and that is Benai Obeche, for the second time this season, is missing a match because of the flu. No word yet on whether she'll be available against number 13 Purdue, 4 o'clock Saturday, Bob Devaney Sports Center. We could use her. Get well soon, Manaya. Tim Nolan's in his third year at Northwestern. 17-15 last year. They went 7-13 in the conference. They had three tough losses at Iowa in five, at UCLA in five. Then they lost in three in the non-conference against St. Thomas. If they win those three matches, Northwestern last year would have been 20-12, probably would have made the NCAA tournament. But then they lost their two starting outside hitters, a starting middle, and two setters. They ran a 6-2 offense a year ago. Their head coach, Tim Nolan, realizes it's a long-term process. He is building here. And before this match, I asked him, how big a reclamation project is it this year? How big a makeover is there in this year's Northwestern 2026 volleyball team?
0: Well, if you look at what we graduated our two top leading point scorers and our four best servers. So we graduated a lot of experience and a lot of points. So I think we're in the process of building something really great. I just think it's going to take us time to develop. I think, you know, I really push myself and our staff. We're the best developers of talent. And we're getting better in our training, but we have to keep developing a really young roster.
4: Which young players are really starting to evolve and play better and you think can have a big difference in tonight's match?
0: I think Maya Stillwell's got to have a great match. I think Ellie Sterningle's got to have a great match. You know, both first years, Ellie the setter. I think she's got to make smart choices and keep us in positive situations. And I think Maya's going to have to do a good job at the net trying to slow down and get some touches against that Nebraska attack.
4: You saw a national champion when you were on the bench at USC in 03, a Final Four team in 2015 again at USC. When you watch film on Nebraska, what do you see? What teams, how high can this team go?
0: I think they're really good. You know, I think what impresses me the most about them is their floor defense and their serving. I think it's two really underrated things that they do really, really at a high level. You know, I think Tariah Sigler kind of is the motor back there, running balls down, making big plays, a great energy spark. But I think those two skills go really underrated. Everyone wants to talk about their length and their power. And yes, they can score points and they have some fantastic arms, but I think their floor defense and serving is some of the best I've seen in a long time.
4: Tim Nolan, head coach of Northwestern, before this one, year three for him here at the helm of the Wildcats. Five freshmen on this roster of 17 players. And if they're playing their best lineup, he said, we're going to start four of them. One of them is unavailable tonight. Haley Schaff is a middle, 6'3 freshman out of Portland, Oregon, unavailable tonight. There are some inherent disadvantages that Northwestern deals with. One, they do not allow, their admissions department has said no double transfers. So if a player has already transferred, they cannot then transfer again into Northwestern. Number two, they have to get academically accepted, and that's very difficult. He says there have been multiple elite players he wanted at Northwestern, and the admissions office said no. And if there are grad students that want to transfer in for one season after finishing 4 years somewhere else, the volleyball program cannot help them in their admissions. It cannot provide a nudge. And he said last year was so fortuitous because Aya Elnadi, who is their big outside hitter, transferred from Kansas, got into the KU Kellogg MBA program on her own. No nudge from the volleyball program. Got in on her own for her own academic merits. Was going to Kellogg to get an MBA here at Northwestern and was the big hitter on the outside. Stanford's a little tougher. They don't allow transfers unless you've already graduated. It's only grad transfers at Stanford, so they're doing it the old-fashioned way. Recruit and develop. Northwestern, it's almost as difficult. Quick story from Tim Nolan. In 2015, Nebraska, in the regional final at Lexington, Kentucky, had just beaten Washington. We get back to our hotel room. We turn on the match on the West Coast, USC against KU. Why? because the winner was going to play Nebraska in 2015 in Omaha in the national semis. USC was the number one seed. USC loses in five, one of the great upsets in NCAA tournament history, to Kansas, and it's KU that gets Nebraska in the national semi. Why do I bring it up? I learned tonight for the first time from Tim Nolan, who was an assistant coach on that USC team, USC got food poisoning that day against KU. No fewer than 10 Trojans were throwing up in pregame. He said, it's amazing we even took the match to five. Stay right there. We have our own Olivia Malk when we come right back. The great libero from Bennington, who has her own Olympic dreams, is next. You're listening to the Husker Radio Network.
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16: Welcome back to the banks of Lake Michigan. Northwestern is hosting your Huskers tonight. The number one ranking on the line. My name, John Baylor. Here's the Bennington Badger starting libero for the Big Red, Olivia Malk. Olivia, two key questions. Who's the toughest Husker to dig? And who's the toughest opposing hitter that you have faced so far in your career today? Let's start within practice. Who's the toughest Husker to dig in practice?
17: Okay, toughest Husker, wow. They're all so good. I would probably say just Andy, because she's in the middle, so she could go either way. And just her arm swing is so fast, so that's what makes her so hard to dig. And then opposing team, I would say probably Kennedy Martin from Penn State. She's so tall and she can just get on it so fast, and sometimes she hits over our block, so that's also hard to read. So,
16: is it velocity or direction? It's tough to pick up both?
17: Yeah, I would say both. They all hit it so hard, and then they can move it around the block, and then, yeah, just like their hand contact is so good.
16: So does Andy, though, and your other Huskers really help prepare you for the Kennedy Martins in the matches that you have to play?
17: Oh, yeah, for sure. I mean, we have some of the best hitters in the country, so I tell myself if I can dig them, then I can dig anyone. So it definitely helps.
16: People think about digging and passing when it comes to libero, but you're also an important setter. How have your setting skills matured in your time in Nebraska?
17: Yeah, that's something that we work on every day, and I think I've definitely improved even from last year. I actually started off my volleyball career setting, so I'm kind of familiar with it. But yeah, I've definitely grown that side of my game.
16: You always are trying to hand set, correct? And bump set is a last resort?
17: Yeah. Behind the 10-foot line, you can use your hands, but if you're in front, you have to pass it. So I'm definitely more comfortable using my hands back setting, like to Virginia or something, and then bump setting back out to the pins, but that's definitely something that I'm working on.
16: Now, you and your teammates do a lot of endorsements, and you are also the queen of the pancake. So I'm wondering, do you have any endorsement deal with a culinary products company?
17: I guess I don't. I should look into that. Yeah. I need to get one of those.
16: I'm just thinking, you with an apron, like a spatula, queen of the pancake. Sell like hotcakes.
17: Wow.
16: How do you like that?
17: That's your idea. So let's make it happen.
16: Have you also seen these images of you and Lainey practicing law? The law firm of Live and Lainey?
17: I did see that.
16: Practitioners, your best defense?
17: Yes, yes. I think that we should become lawyers. That would be really good.
16: But do you endorse a law firm? Because you are a practicing attorney. However, you're defending floors.
17: Defending floors, yes. Yes. They're very hard to defend, and I think we do a great job of that. We're partners in this deal. So.
16: Olivia Malk, what do you take greater satisfaction in? A big dig? A pass? A dig that keeps your offense in transition? What is most gratifying?
17: Yeah, I would definitely say a dig that keeps us in transition. I mean, if I can dig in, then we get a quick kill. I think that's just one of the best things that can happen in volleyball. So
16: now, as a libero, typically you'd be in the back left protecting that back left court. Mm-hmm. In some rotations, it seems, though, that you and Lainey switch and you're in the back right. Do you have to change your technique? How do you communicate that? What determines that?
17: Yeah, I mean, it kind of just happens during the play. If we get stuck, if I'm serve receiving in right back and she's in left back, usually we'll just stay if we get stuck in that row. And we just communicate during the play. We're just like, stay, stay. So I think that's just decided like while we're playing. We both practice both positions, so I think we're prepared for anything.
16: Now, Olivia Malk, if someone's trying to serve in the seam, which is between passers, and you are in the middle and say Harper's on the left, how do you guys decide who plays that ball? Do you just take over, you're kind of the center fielder, you're the libero, or do you have to say something like, I got it? How do you guys communicate that?
17: Yeah, I mean, we talk all the time. We call the ball, and then they want me to be more aggressive, so if I can take balls in the seam, that's what I'm going to do, so they can transition out to hit. So any way that I can help, but communication does help a lot.
16: It's a 30-foot wide court. How many feet can you pass?
17: Oh, my. Well, sometimes in practice, we pass with two, so me and Lainey pass the whole court. We try to anyways, and we actually do pretty well. So I would say 15 feet, depending on the server.
16: Even 5 years ago, there were many teams who tried to pass with two. You rarely see it now. Why?
17: Yeah. I think serves have just gotten so much harder. I mean, we work on serving every day, and I don't think we would be able to pass with two in our gym at all. We practice it sometimes, but it doesn't always work out so well. But yeah, I think serves have just gotten so much harder, and it makes it harder when the servers can float it and make the ball move around and drop off. So I think, yeah, it's just gotten so much harder.
16: You overlapped Olivia Malk 1 year with Lexi Rodriguez. Mm-hmm. Did you learn a lot from Lexi?
17: Oh yeah, I mean, I always looked up to Lexi, watching her for before I even got here. So I think it was so helpful for me to be able to be behind her and watch her and her demeanor and just how she controls the court and plays. I think it was so beneficial for me.
16: You received a lot of praise, especially this year. You see your former teammate now fighting for a spot on the Olympic team in Los Angeles in 2 summers. Is that a dream of yours?
17: Oh yeah. I mean, ever since I was little, I dreamt of playing in the Olympics, and I think that's just, it's so real now that I could actually get there. And I'm so proud of Lexi for all the hard work she's put in. She's an amazing person and player. And yeah, it's definitely a dream of mine in the future.
16: The majority of volleyball players, I would presume, are under 5'10". So if they want to play Division I, they got to go play back row. So they look to Olivia Malk and other liberos as hope that they can continue after high school. What key messages, what advice do you have for those kids who wish they were 6'2"? I kind of wish I were 6'2".
1: I know.
16: But they're probably not going to get much higher than 5'6", so it's going to be libero or DS. What advice do you have for them as they're in 9th and 10th grade and they have this dream of playing college volleyball?
1: Yeah, I would say if you can serve and pass, people are going to take you and you'll be on the court. So those are two of the most important skills that you can have. If you can serve and pass, then you'll be playing. I also think you don't always have to be the loudest. People say that I'm not the loudest, and I think if you can just lead by example, that will help you too.
16: Is digging a lot different from passing, first contact, or is it just a little bit different?
1: It's pretty different. I mean, if you're serve receiving a topspin, that's more similar to a hit. So those are pretty similar, but a float serve is totally different from a dig.
16: Olivia Malk, your team, the Huskers 2026, have had so few close matches, and you've lost three. That's it. Are you guys going to be ready when adversity arrives?
1: I sure hope so. We've been talking a lot about it and preparing for tough moments if we do go down 2-0 or whatever it is. But, yeah, I think it just does feel different this year. I feel like we're more prepared, and we're just in a better spot mentally, too.
16: This team wants it really bad. You can just see the hunger.
1: Mm-hmm. Yeah, we always say we have a chip on our shoulder, and I think you can really see that this year.
16: Olivia Malk, pride of Bennington. Stay right there. We got more pregame, the Big Red and the Wildcats tonight right here on the Huskers Radio Network.
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0: excuse me, every Sunday. Top prize odds, 1 in 10 million, the Nebraska Lottery Scoreboard. We come right back. It's Danny Busboom-Kelly, the head coach of the Big Red. 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
6: 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We're playing volleyball tonight, though. The Huskers are in town, putting their number one ranking on the line against the Northwestern Wildcats. I'm John Baylor. Let's visit with the head coach of Nebraska volleyball, Danny Busboom-Kelly. It's been a long time since that Wisconsin match. How's the stretch been for you and the team?
7: Stretch has been great, like always, JB. It's great having time at home, getting to train a little bit and, you know, reset and start a new week.
6: Did you really push them hard in practice, especially early in the week?
7: We definitely did. It was fun, but we went hard.
6: What are some things you were really working on? Like, guys, we got to get better at this now.
7: Always room for improvement. My dad told me that after every high school game I ever played, any sport, there's always room for improvement.
6: Even after you won a state title in softball or volleyball, he'd still say, Danny, don't want to hurt your feelings. However,
7: always room for improvement. So I'd say this week we worked a lot on blocking and just some different things offensively. So we're excited to throw those into action.
6: How's the team going to be without Manaya?
7: You know, it's going to be tough, really tough, but we will survive.
6: How's she doing?
7: I've heard she's feeling a little bit better. So let's cross our fingers that she continues to improve daily.
6: Just the flu, is that the official word?
7: I haven't heard official, but sounds like it.
6: You expect her to be back, hopefully, on Saturday against a ranked number 13 Purdue opponent?
7: I sure hope so, but I don't know.
6: Northwestern is off to a tough start. They lost nearly all their starters, or two outsides, one of their middles, both of their setters from last year's team. What's something that they do quite well?
7: No, I really like their opposite. We recruited her pretty hard when I was at Louisville, Campbell Paris, and she's very physical, and she does a nice job over there.
6: Do they have some tendencies like, oh, cross court usually or line usually?
7: Sometimes it feels like their outsides hit a little more line than other teams, but other than that, not anything super.

0: strong.
1: They don't seem to be fond of setting their middles. If I were their middles, I'd be like, hello? You know when they come together after every rally, like, I'm here?
0: Not everybody's like us, though. Not everybody has a radio announcer telling them STM. So, I mean, maybe they need you to give their pep talk tonight, Jamie.
1: Well, Bergen helps with the STMing because she'll set the middle all over the place. Basically, does she have the green light to set the middle no matter where she's setting?
0: Always. I love a good set the middle game plan.
1: How many programs, honestly, set middle when the setter is behind the three-meter line?
0: I think it depends probably more on the middle than the program and the middle and the setter. So, you know, there's some middles that just have more range and some setters have a little more confidence. So when you get the combo of those two, I think no matter where you're at, you're going to see a lot of set the middle.
1: You've spent a lot of time in Chicago this season. Are you excited to play a match here in Chicago here tonight?
0: Yeah, I'm excited to play. I haven't been to Northwestern in years, and beautiful arena.
1: Stay right there. We got more conversation with the head coach of Nebraska volleyball, Danny Busboom Kelly, when we come right back. The Wildcats hosting your Huskers. This is Big Red Volleyball.
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1: Welcome back. Welsh Ryan Arena, home of Northwestern Volleyball, hosting your Huskers, trying to break a winless streak against Nebraska that dates back to 2011, the first year the Huskers played in the Big Ten. We're continuing our conversation with the head coach of Nebraska volleyball, Danny Busboom Kelly. Harper Murray, non-conference attack percentage 229. Conference attack percentage 365. She just wants to play conference foes. Enough of these non-conference foes.
0: She is doing great. Yes, I think we talked about this on the radio show, yes. Is that we got to stop worrying about one or two games and somebody's offensive numbers. Like, she's a great player, and it's been great to see her turn it on and just kind of dominate in conference.
1: No, she doesn't need my help with NIL deals, but I think she should talk to Menards or Lowe's because all the tool shots of late, do you agree? I mean, it seems like she's added that to her arsenal even more than we've seen earlier this season.
0: I think her and I could do a great deal together even. You know, I could, like, give her the tool. She could use it like a coach gives a player. I mean, it's great pitch. We're ready, Menards.
1: Now, I talked to Olivia, and I said, you're the pancake queen. Have you ever talked to a kitchen utensil company about, you know, selling spatulas? And she's open. Basically, your Huskers seem to be working, complementing each other very well. Olivia said that she overlapped with Lexi Rodriguez her freshman year. Lexi was a senior and learned a lot from Lexi Rodriguez. Is it too soon to possibly put Olivia in that category?
0: No, I think Olivia is definitely in the category of great liberos at Nebraska. And what's crazy is there's only one category, in my opinion. It's great liberos, and they're all in it, myself included.
1: Oh, gotcha. Gotcha. I mean, we are historically a school that's been called Setter U. Oh, they don't hear that quite so much anymore. You know, they should. I mean, Libero U. I mean, what is, when you think of Nebraska's brand, what should jump to the top?
0: I mean, I think they just got tired of Setter U because we still have the best setters in the country, in my opinion. And now we also have the best liberos in the country. So it's a great combo.
1: All right, keys for Nebraska tonight.
0: We would just have a nice balanced offense. Want to make sure we get Kenna Kogel and Keani Williams comfortable, as they'll be playing for Mania tonight, and pass and serve great. And I think every time you go on the road, that's another challenge.
1: That's head coach Jenny Buss from Kelly. Her Huskers, your Huskers, taking on the Wildcats of Northwestern. Let's get to the starting lineups and serve this up when we come right back. This is the Huskers Radio Network.
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13: All right, Welch, Ryan Arena capacity, 8,000, are expecting more than 5,000 here tonight. So it'll be about three-fourths full is the expectation. We'll see about the walk-up. It's a rainy night. It's a week night. It's Chicago. You know about Chicago traffic. We will see as we are moments away from getting this one finally underway. Your Huskers are 17-0, 6-0 in the conference. Number one in the land, getting every single first-place vote, including the one owned by their head coach, Sandy Buston Kelly. Northwestern is 7-10 and 0-6 in the conference, with three freshmen starting tonight, including the setter. Two brand-new outside hitters. You get the idea. Let's give you their names. Lauren Dignan is the libero. She's a sophomore, leads them in digs. She's out of Tiburon, California. Ellie Sternagel's a good one. 6'2", freshman out of Wheaton, Illinois, Bennett Academy. They're keeping the good ones nearby at home here at Northwestern. And Mara Stiglich is their big hitter on the outside, 3.7 kills per set. She's a 6'2 junior transfer from Utah State, grew up in Croatia. The other outside is Bella Bullington, another local product, Orland Park, Illinois. Bella Bullington, 6'1 sophomore, leads them in aces with 12. The right side, Campbell Parrish, is a good one, 6'5 senior. She's from Barrington High School, transfer from South Carolina. The middles are Maya Stillwell, a 6'4 freshman from Sherman Oaks, California. And then Kayla Kaufman will get the start tonight. Haley Schaaf unable to play due to injury. So Kayla Kaufman is a middle 6'2 sophomore, hitting .000 for the year, which is a good blocker at 8 blocks in their 5-set loss over the weekend at Maryland. And Taylor Cochran comes from Loveland, Colorado. Tim Nolan's in his third season at Northwestern, trying to make their first NCAA.